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2: Mr. Jeff.
3: What's going on?
2: Bulldog. Oof, oof. Hey, I went to school with Hank Olisik. I was on his football team.
3: You went to school with who?
2: Hank Olisik.
3: Hank Olisik. Am I supposed to know that name?
2: He was the Eskimos punter way back in the day.
3: A punter. That's why I don't recall.
2: Yeah, I know. He's a famous punter, though. He's got 6 or 7 great tops.
3: Yeah, in the heyday, huh?
2: Yeah. He had 5 with Edmonton, or 6 with Edmonton, and then 1 with, did he go to Toronto? But anyways, in high school, he was kicking 70 and 80-yard punts, eh?
3: Crazy.
2: Yeah, it was absolutely crazy. First time I seen him punt the ball, I was like, what the hell?
3: This guy's going places.
2: 70, 80 yards, he was punting balls. It was absolutely crazy.
3: Nuts. Okay, yeah. Well, hey, that's pretty cool. It's not as cool as Nem going to high school with Usain Bolt.
2: I know.
3: But it's
2: my
3: up there.
2: God, hey? Oh, yeah. My Lord. Can you imagine? Hey, thanks, sir. Take care. Bye.
0: It's Jeff Holland
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2: This should be a rare occurrence. It should never happen, honestly, but sometimes while you're dining at a restaurant, something may cause you to just get up and leave. What was it?
3: So it was my daughter and I, we went into this restaurant. She was just little, and I could see the cook from the table we were sitting at through a side door. And as he was making some food, he reached down his pants and gave
2: the crack
3: of his
2: butt.
3: Oh, yeah.
2: And no, he did not.
3: Scratched the crack of his butt.
2: Come on.
3: Then took his hand out and with the same hand grabbed lettuce and tomato and threw it onto
2: That's
3: the burger.
2: That's it. Oh, leave it.
3: Yeah, that was it for me.
2: I told everybody in the restaurant. That is disgusting.
3: Right?
2: Holy cow.
3: Yeah, it was pretty nasty.
2: Do you report that? In that situation, what do? You have to tell someone.
3: Well, I told everybody in the restaurant what I'd seen, and then I called the manager later and told him.
2: You went around to every table and said, hey, by the way, crotch fingers over here.
3: And yelled at everybody and told them what I'd just seen.
2: Yeah. You almost, it's like a civil...

0: a civic duty. You almost have to do that for everyone.
1: Oh, yeah, it was gross.
0: They're getting dingleberries mixed in their food. You know, it's not right.
1: Right. Oh. Yeah, it was pretty gross.
0: That brings up the question, too, of do you just want to go in blind to a restaurant? You know, do you want to know? Do you want to watch the chef? Do you want to watch the cooks in the back?
1: Yes, I want to see everything that they do.
0: Well, now. Yeah. And he went in. It was in the back of the pants he went in, right?
1: Oh, right in the back, and you could see him, his hand was probably right between the butt cheeks, like he was really going at it there for a bit.
0: Some people.
1: Oh, I know.
0: Goodness. Well, that's kind of traumatizing, but thank you for sharing.
1: Okay. Have a good day.
0: You too. Bye-bye.
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10: 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The biggest hits? I just want to be there. I'll be there.

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2: Hi.
3: Hi, who's this?
2: Megan.
3: What's up, Megan?
2: I wanted to tell you that we went to a restaurant, me and my mom, and cockroach flew into her dish.
3: What flew into her dish?
2: A cockroach.
3: A cockroach?

0: Where was this?
1: Where was it, Mom?
2: I'm not telling
0: you. You don't have to name the exact restaurant, but were you in Canada?
1: Yeah.
0: I didn't think we had many roaches up here.
1: Me neither.
0: But apparently so. In the restaurant. Yeah. Flew right into the dish.
1: Yeah.
0: Goodness. Okay, so what happens next? A cockroach flies into your dish, and then what?
1: My mom freaked out. I freaked out. I was like, oh, so gross. We just got up and left.
0: Didn't say a word to anybody, just got up and left.
1: Yeah, just got up and left, yeah.
0: Yeah, that's fair. I don't blame you for not saying anything, just leaving. There's a cockroach in there. Ugh.
1: Yeah.
0: Okay, well, that's gross. Thanks, Megan.
1: Okay, bye.
0: See ya.
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2: Question for you today. Why did you leave a restaurant mid-meal? Something had you say, nope, that's it, I'm done. I'm getting up, I'm getting out of here.
3: Yeah, so we went to and we ordered Eggs Benedict, me and my wife, and they brought them out with gravy all over the Eggs Benedict.
2: No!
3: So we decided, we asked them, like, what was this? And they said, oh, we're out of hollandaise sauce. So we said, well, we don't want to eat that, so we just got up and left.
2: We're out of hollandaise sauce, so here's gravy?
3: Yeah, smothered all over our Eggs Benedict.
2: As an Eggs Benny snob myself, that's just unacceptable.
3: Yeah, I agree.
2: I guess what's more unacceptable is if they didn't give you the heads up. They didn't tell you?
3: Nope, they just brought it out, slathered in gravy.
2: Yeah, that's a no-no. So you left. You didn't eat it. You didn't pay nothing. You just got up and left.
3: No, I think we only had, like, water at that point, so we had no bill tab minus the Eggs Benedict. We just got up and left.
2: Gee. Well, Rob, it sounds like you are as big an Eggs Benny snob as I am. You don't have hollandaise? I'm leaving. Thanks, man.
3: Yeah, no problem.
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0: because Roz and Mocha are calling someone at 8 for $1,000. Just answer with a kiss.
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2: Hello.
3: Hello, this is Jeff calling. How you doing?
2: I'm good. How are you?
3: Is this Lynn?
2: Yes, it is.
3: Hey, Lynn, how clumsy are you?
2: Well, and these are not like high heel sandals. They're like just flip-flop sandals. I fell off of them and broke my foot.
3: Describe the sandal again.
2: They're just like flat. Like, well, they were like an inch thick wedge sandal, but I fell off of it. And the strap of the sandal broke my foot.
3: Oh.
2: And I didn't fall high, but I broke my foot.
3: Jeez!
2: And Jeff, I didn't...

0: not cross at the corner, and the truck could not stop on time.
1: Dang.
0: My fault.
1: Look, I think it's a miracle you're with us today. Take it easy, okay?
0: I try.
1: Jeez.
0: I don't jaywalk anymore either.
1: No, no jaywalking and no more sandals. Get them out of here.
0: Absolutely. Running shoes only.
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0: Some of the biggest artists in the world have just one name. 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
0: Live at the Hollywood Bowl in Los Angeles in October. 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
2: Well, hi, and what's your name?
3: Raven.
2: Raven? Have we spoken before?
3: We have, yes.
2: Years ago, right?
3: A few months ago.
2: Was it months ago? Okay, because I remember a Raven being on the show, and I'm like, oh, that's my favorite football team. I'm wearing a Raven's hat right now, which I still am today. It's great. What a fantastic name. Thanks for joining the show, Raven.
3: You're welcome. I'm at work right now.
2: I'm going to ask you a question here. How clumsy are you?
3: Very. So I could be just sitting on my bed or like sitting anywhere. I'm like, one of my like hips decide to crack and or I drop my phone on my face. I can fall going upstairs, fall going downstairs, choke on air, choke on spit, or just trip over my own feet.
2: Just trying to live and breathe is a problem.
3: Yeah.
2: You mentioned one thing in there, dropping your phone on your face. Are you talking like if you're laying in bed and you're holding your phone right above your face?
3: Yep.
2: Doesn't that suck?
3: Yeah, I bruised my nose once and it...
2: Yes!
3: I think it hurt.
2: I dented my forehead doing it. There's still a little notch right between my eyebrows from dropping an iPhone on my face.
3: I dropped something on my face. It was different from my phone and it bruised my lip.
2: Raven, take care of yourself, okay? Stay alive, please.
3: I'm trying.
2: I can't breathe. I can't swallow. I choke on my spit. I can't see anything anymore. Everything falls on my head. I'm really worried about you. Be safe, okay?
3: I know, it's okay. You can laugh. It's funny because I laugh at myself.
2: You have to.
3: Right?
0: It's Jeff Holland
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1: How are you doing, buddy?
2: I'm good. Did you go to school with someone famous?
1: Yeah, we in Kingston and Corey Downey.
2: No way!
1: I know I'm dating myself, and put myself in a different age group.
2: Ah,
1: you know.
2: Whatever. That's awesome.
1: Yeah, he's a gem of a guy. Like, even like when he got famous, he was still the same way. They just walked down the street, no big car, no big ego.
2: Yeah. Easily one of the biggest losses in Canadian history, Gord Downie.
1: Yeah.
2: When he passed away, man, the whole country froze.
1: That's a good concert, the whole last tour he did and everything else.
2: Yes.
1: Ending up in Kingston, so yeah.
2: Just amazing. So were you in the same grade, like same classroom? Were you friends?
1: Same school, not grades, whatever else. He was young, when you were younger.
2: Okay. That's awesome, man. So when they started making tunes and kind of getting big, were you going to the shows? Did you hang around?
1: Yeah, I was in Kingston, so I was actually working at stages. But they would come in all the time and it hit AJ's or stages and I just play all the time, like just dropping them, just play out of nowhere, just cool. So
2: the hip are fantastic, man.
1: Yeah.
2: That is so cool. Okay, Curtis, thanks for the chat, man.
1: You're good, man. Thanks, buddy.
2: Have a good one.
1: You too. Bye now.
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2: Hi, Jeff.
3: Hello, is this Samara?
2: This is.
3: Is it Samara or Samara? Is there a difference?
2: Not really, no.
3: Tomato, potato kind of thing? Okay. But you prefer Samara?
2: I do prefer Samara, but I don't get nitpicky about it.
3: I appreciate that. So, I don't know if you heard, we just had Nem on the show. He went to school in Jamaica with Usain Bolt. Can you top that?
2: Ooh. Wow.
3: Yeah.
2: I would have to say Nelly Furtado is the one.

0: that I can top with.
1: Hey, you know what? That's pretty darn close to as cool. So was it you or somebody you know that went to school with Nelly Furtado?
0: It was somebody I knew, but Nelly Furtado would come in to work and chat with her and all that. And this is before she became really big.
1: Are they still friends? Like, were you able to build on that relationship? Are you friends with her?
0: Sort of. I'm more of an acquaintance than a friend.
2: Ah.
0: But it was great chatting with her, and she's very kind, very open, very nice.
1: Oh, she's fantastic. She's a good Canadian gal.
0: That's right. And I was more shocked to find out later that she became famous as a singer. The fact that I was working with somebody who's her best friend.
1: You should contact her best friend, your former coworker, and get a little meet and greet going. Maybe a little private show.
0: I should.
1: Yes.
0: Yeah, well, I'll be moving back to Victoria in about a year, so I'll have that opportunity.
1: All right. Hey, Samara, thanks for the chat.
0: You're welcome. Thank you. Bye.
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2: Hey, Dave, you got a fun restaurant story for us? What happened, man?
3: Really busy night. We were running out of soup, so I asked the dishwasher to put on some more soup for the day because we were really busy out in the line.
2: Mm-hmm.
3: So he puts it on, and things are going well. At the end of the night, I go to get myself a bowl of soup because, you know, it's the end of the night and I'm tired. Go to look in the pot, and we've been serving turkey gravy all night as our soup. I got compliments left and right that night.
2: Really?
3: Oh, so, yeah, there you go. Oh, yeah, that's fantastic. We serve turkey gravy.
2: It really speaks to us as a society of human beings, you know? Just give us gravy. A bowl of gravy, we're all happy.
3: Yeah, perfect.
2: That's hilarious. Oh, man. Dave, thanks, pal. Have a great day.
3: You're welcome. Good night.
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2: This should be a rare occurrence. It should never happen, honestly, but sometimes while you're dining at a restaurant, something may cause you to just get up and leave. What was it?
3: So it was one dinner with about 8 or 10 of my friends to celebrate me getting a new job.
2: Nice.
3: We started out the night with our waitress telling us they were out of all alcohol when we tried to order drinks, but every table around us was getting alcohol.
4: Suspect. Okay.
3: We were asked to move

0: awesome.
1: But this scenario that you just explained, this was a regular restaurant here in town, right?
0: This, I don't want to say the name, but it was
1: okay.
0: On the corner of and
1: that's like right down the road here. Now I'm thinking.
0: It was crazy.
1: What explanation is there for any of the stuff that she did? Was it a prank? Like, was she put up to this?
0: We did talk to the manager after, and he was like, she's new. Don't worry, she doesn't work for us anymore.
1: You don't say.
0: Yeah, it was a crazy night, and that's like the one story everyone always remembers when I'm asked to go for dinner. They're like, are we going to have this kind of night again? I was like, I don't know.
1: And it was just one thing after another. You're sitting there looking at each other going, okay, yeah. What's next? And then she's not wearing shoes.
0: Oh, yeah, it was a mess.
1: That's great. I'm so glad you shared it with the show. Thank you so much.
0: No problem.
1: Have a good one. Take care.
0: You too. Bye.
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0: Well, okay, so I don't usually get to listen to the live show just because of life. So I usually listen to you guys on the podcast. Mm. And I was listening to you guys live the other day, and I was like, wow, are they drinking on the job nowadays? Because you guys, I don't know if anybody else has ever had the same complaint, but it just, not complaint, it just, it sounds so much slower in real life because I speed it up to 1.5.
1: Oh.
2: 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You listen to our podcast at 1.5 speed?
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1: Yeah.
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1: No.
0: In theaters Friday.
4: Oh, yes.
1: Stop, Maury. Stop it.
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4: 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I love voices.
2: 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And in the creepiest way possible, said, you guys are going to love his voice.
1: 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I don't. I have no opinion on that.
2: 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Because, you know,
4: that's on par for you.
2: Maury's such a perv. Anyway. No. Jay.
1: Stop doing that, Jay, okay?
0: My voice? Or?
1: No, not your voice. 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

0: Yes, with books that grab you from the very first page. And London Falling will do just that. In this true story by acclaimed investigative journalist Patrick Rodden Keefe, you are swept up in a mind-boggling tale of a teenager caught in London's gritty underworld. 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Read more and scroll less with Indigo.
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0: 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The biggest hits?
16: I just might like my baby. I just might like my baby. 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
0: Or the best...

0: because Roz and Mocha are calling someone at 8 for $1,000. Just answer with a kiss.
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0: going on, homie?
1: Not much.
0: You all right?
2: Yeah, my chin's itchy today.
0: What's
2: going on? I'm not dirty. That's one of my favorites.
0: What?
2: I will use dirty in my regular life. Even when you and Sham aren't around.
0: You have to say dirty.
2: Dirty.
0: There you go.
2: Yes.
0: Perfect.
2: Yeah.
0: Like, when was the last time you used the word?
2: I said it to the cat.
0: Did you?
2: Yeah.
0: To your cat?
2: Yeah.
0: Or a cat?
2: One of my

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2: I got 3 hours of sleep because I went out last night.
3: What did you do?
2: Our friend Cardinal Official invited me to his album release party. Mm. He's got a new album out today.
3: Oh, did I not get that email?
2: Called Firestarter Volume 2, Every Day Sometimes. There's 10 songs on the album. They're all fire. Sean Desmond was there. So I was kicking it with him. A guy who's done a lot of beats for Drake, Boy Wanda, was there. Mm-hmm. Whole bunch of people were in the room. And it was incredible, dude.
3: Yeah.
2: But there was so much. You asked, like, oh, did I get the invite?
3: Mm-hmm.
2: You would not have wanted to be there because I don't know if you'd know how to, like, react.
3: What do you mean?
2: Like, it was wild. Like, he was playing. So Cardi was DJing his own party,
3: yeah,
2: right?
3: Yeah.
2: And then eventually he then started playing, like, the album. He was, like, talking in between songs. He was playing the album. People would freak out, and then he'd, like, rewind the song and play it again,
3: mm-hmm,
2: right?
3: Mm-hmm.
2: But people were, like, it was loud.
3: Mm-hmm.
2: People were causing a ruckus.
3: Mm-hmm.
2: The DJ booth almost broke because people were, like, hitting the side of the DJ booth. Like, it looked like chaos.
3: Okay.
2: And again, I don't know if you would have been, like, you probably would have been scared.
3: No, I think you're misunderstanding the point. I would have loved the opportunity to have turned it down.
2: Oh. Here's Cardi last
4: time. I honestly feel like this is the best album that I put together. You understand what I'm saying? From track one to track 10. Of people, so if you see me, you know what I mean? If I get hype, we good. If I get emotional, we good. Whatever it is, I'm gonna just let it flow.
2: One of the guys featured on his album is Glenn Lewis, who had a super massive hit from back in the day called Don't You Forget It. And they started playing that song, and Glenn Lewis, who was there, hops on the mic. Hey! What a classic song. This song, I remember when this song came out, it was everywhere.
5: Sing out!
2: So then Cardi starts playing songs off of the album, and one of the songs features, everyone was shocked when they heard the voice, but features Buju Banton. And the crowd loses their mind.

0: getting so loud, Cardi pulls the song back and has to play it again. And everyone, he handed out these lighters, right?
1: Yeah.
0: The Firestarter lighters, the Cardinal Official. So everyone had like lighters up in the air, just flinging them like that.
1: That
0: like
1: song
0: crazy.
1: Sounds dirty.
2: It does. You know what I mean?
0: On that song, let me play you this, because people lost their minds as well. On that song with Cardinal Official and Buju Banton,
1: yeah,
0: Sir Idris Elba.
1: Really?
3: What?

0: without dignity.
1: Can I tell you?
2: Yeah, that's good.
1: Sir Idris Elba is also on another song on Cardi Niles' new album.
2: Really? That's so great.
1: The album is only 10 songs.
2: Yeah.
1: Cardi picked the 10 perfect songs. Idris Elba, Sir Idris Elba, is on 2 out of the 10. This one's called Bombay Sunsets.
3: My God.
4: Yo, when Cardi sent me this, I thought he sent it for me. Yeah. But I heard the instrumental part, he sent it for me. Yeah. So I had to buddy it like I'm a cemetery. And if you're coming for me, dog, I bet you come sensibly.

0: Like, it's crazy. Wow. Okay. This album that he put together is literally perfect.
1: Okay.
0: That's Cardinal Official. Go get his new album. It's called Firestarter Volume 2, Every Day. Sometimes T-Pain is also on the album.
1: Really?
0: It is absolutely wild.
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0: Roz and Mocha's DM Deep Dive. You wouldn't say that to your mama, so why us?
1: Yeah, everyone's ready for the DM Deep Dive.
2: Chloe, what do we got the DMs today?
3: Okay, Nazim asked, you have 60 minutes, and every skill you practice improves 100 times in those 60 minutes. You can divide the 60 minutes between as many skills as you want. For example, you could become a karate master, learn a new language. What are you doing with that time?
1: Are we going on the assumption then that we're starting from zero? Like, we don't know anything about this thing that we want to learn? Within that 60 minutes, we will
2: Sure. Well, Like, let's say you know nothing about accounting.
1: Sure.
2: Right? And then within 60 minutes, you would be a master accountant.
3: Yeah.
2: Where you could do corporate, legal accounting, personal accounting. You know the loopholes. You could be the guy that helps billionaires not pay taxes easily.
1: Oh my God. You could deal
2: with estates. You could deal with all this stuff, man. I know, but I'm just saying that, like, you could be that expert, right?
4: Wouldn't you want to pick a skill that you're kind of close to?
2: I'm just giving an example.
1: Mm-hmm.
2: Yes.
1: Like, what if I want to be like a sick architect?
2: Right.
1: And then I could sell my designs for like millions of dollars.
2: To who?
1: Developers.
2: Yeah.
4: Rich folks.
2: Sure.
4: Like Ross.
2: Sure.
1: Okay, then can I read the stock market so I can know where to place my money to make more money?
2: Yeah. But even the experts,

0: it's not a guarantee, right?
1: Like that's why I'm allotting 30 minutes to that.
2: Oh, that's it.
0: What's your other 30 minutes, Chloe?
1: I was thinking learn Italian.
0: Sure.
1: So maybe 10 minutes for that.
0: Okay.
2: 10.
1: 20 minutes for cooking.
0: Oh, good one.
1: Yeah.
0: Good
2: See, one. I was going to say cooking as well.
0: Yeah.
2: Maybe I'll go cooking then.
0: Yeah. Okay. My answer is always the same. Like I can only figure out how to do it with money. I was with you on stock markety stuff, but it's unpredictable. Like even if you are an expert, there's tons of experts out there that still fail and still go bankrupt. Like I think if I'm going to become an expert, like in something where I am like top of the top, right? Like I'm an expert in that thing. I'm telling you, I'm taking 60 minutes and I'm becoming a pro golfer.
2: Oh, yeah. You said that before. Yeah. Okay,
0: right?
2: Sure.
0: Get myself on TV.
3: Yeah.
0: Get a little bit of fame, a little bit of shine. win a couple tours.
2: Yeah. Travel the world. Make millions.
0: Spend my life on what I love most, which is not women, Shen. It's grass.
2: Shen, what do you do with your 60 minutes?
3: Two things come to mind. Either become a professional wrestler.
1: Oh.
3: I think that'd be just a lot of fun living my whole WWE dream.
2: Yeah. Nerd.
3: Right. Or become an actor for sure.
0: But even if you are the best, that doesn't mean that you're going to get a role, though.
3: No, but I'll start getting roles. Right. And then, you know, that could lead into, potentially.
0: That's too risky.
3: For me, the goal is not the award.
1: Money.
3: Right. The goal is the experience.
0: I know. But Shem, what I'm saying is that. Do you know how many unbelievably great top of their game actors that don't even have an agent?
3: Yes, but how many of them are me?
1: Oh boy.
2: Let's move on, shall we?
1: Yes. Carissa asks, can you be friends with an ex?
2: No.
1: Are any of you friends with an ex?
2: No.
0: Can you be? I guess you could be. Should you be? No.
2: I don't think you should.
0: Not if you don't have kids. If you have kids, even if you have kids together, you don't have to be friends. You don't have to get along. You just have to not screw up the kids.
2: Yeah.
0: Right?
2: I say no.
0: I don't think people, I don't see why you would need to be friends with an ex. Like actual
1: friends.
0: But what
1: if you were in a friend group?
0: Yeah.
1: And then you started dating and then you broke up. So should you not be friends with that person anymore?
0: Sorry, let me put it this way. Because I'm a grown-up, I'm not a child. Like,
1: damn.
0: Like, what age were you dating and how long did you date for?
1: Okay, let's say you were friends for 6 years and then you started dating for 2 years and then you broke up.
2: I still
0: at
2: say...
0: what age, though? At what age? What are we talking here?
1: My age, 24.
0: 24? Listen, there's a chance you may wind up being friends, but I don't know why you would want to be friends with an ex.
1: But what if you were friends before?
2: Are you friends with any of your exes?
1: No. Let's clarify that. I'm just saying, I'm just advocating, you know.
0: But like you're going to go back to the way it was before you hooked up? Because obviously, if you look at that friendship right before you hooked up with that friend, you guys were pretty damn close.
1: Yeah,
0: right?
1: True.
0: Like you were calling each other. You were each other's best friend. You were probably going for dinner a lot. You were doing all that stuff. And that led to a relationship. So you're saying you're going to go back to that friendship as it was right before you hooked up? No, you would have to regress that friendship so far back to where it's casual. And that's weird.
1: Yeah.
0: Like you're suddenly going to be casual friends with somebody that you shared everything, all your big secrets and everything else with. Like now you're just going to be like, yo, what's up? Right? Like, that's weird.
2: Like,
0: it's
2: do you
0: weird.
2: Think, Chloe, I'm not saying this is going to happen, but if you and Lex broke up.
0: It'll happen.
3: Wow.
1: Damn.
0: What?
2: Would you guys be, you think you'd stay friends?
1: That's the tough part because we are in the same friend group.
0: Yeah.
2: But what happens once he starts bringing his new thing around?
1: Well, he can freaking not do that.
0: Yeah, exactly.
2: See? Shem, yes or no?
0: Yes.
3: I think you can be friends with an ex.
0: Yeah.
2: What?
3: I think you can. Yeah, I think it's possible.
2: Are you friends with any of your exes?
3: I am friendly with an ex, and I'm friends with an ex. Yeah. Yeah. Yeah, I'm friends.
2: Really?
3: Yeah, yeah.
2: That's not weird?
3: Not at all.
2: Like, you talk all the time?
3: No. I wouldn't say, like, we're best friends, but, like, we're definitely, like, friendly for sure.
0: I've been friendly totally. With an ex before,
2: totally.
0: Right? But I've broken up with somebody, and then they went on to date my brother.
3: As well.
2: Oh,
0: right?
2: Right?
0: Yeah. Like, there's my brother and I have known three women that managed to do the brother switch.
1: Oh, my goodness.
0: Right? Yeah.
2: Small town living.
3: Yeah.
0: And because really, it didn't work out with us, right? She was like, it's not that we had a huge fight or anything like that. And she was, you know, great girls. And I'm like, why would I care if they date my brother? My brother's great too. They're great.
3: That's the thing. I think it's a sign of maturity that you can date an ex.
0: I've never understood because I grew up in a small town. There's no bro code, right? There's no,
2: sure.
0: I dated her, you can't date her now. There just wasn't enough girls.
2: Right.
3: Right when that
0: like
3: happens.
0: You had to be cool with it because you're

0: girlfriend in grade 10 was going to be your buddy's girlfriend in grade 11, marry one of his friends right after high school, and you're all going to see each other at a party.
1: Yeah.
0: Right?
1: Like, just the way it was.
0: It's just the way. You had to be cool with it.
1: Yeah. Thank you, everyone. We are cool with you DMing us, so keep those DMs coming in so we can bring them to the show. Thanks, Chloe.
2: Thanks.
3: This is Roz and Mocha Reloaded.
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0: Roz and Mocha's Hell of a Story.
1: Jasmine, welcome to Roz and Mocha's Hell of a Story. Jasmine, when and where does your Hell of a Story take place?
2: Well, my Hell of a Story starts about exactly around 2 years ago to the day. I live on a tiny island in the Pacific Northwest, and I was driving home late from work one night, and I drove off a cliff, and I survived.
3: Hold on, what?
1: Okay. How big of a cliff are we talking here?
2: About 200 feet, I'd say.
3: Oh, my God.
1: Okay, so Jasmine, let's start here. So you were driving home, you said, from work. What time of day was this?
2: This is around 2 a.m. So at the time, I was a bartender over 10 years. And let me set a little background setting.
1: Please.
2: I live on a tiny island in the middle of the ocean, obviously, and up along the Canadian border, right around you guys. And I'm in Washington State, and the island's called Orcas Island. And the roads are really tight. So, you know, it's a small island. There's no stoplights. It's all back roads. We don't have, you know, lights.
3: No street lights at all?
2: No street lights. That's the word.
3: Okay. So it's just your car's headlights and that's it.
2: That's right. And I live about 20 minutes from town. So, yeah, you know, driving home late, it's really only me and the road. And I got off work. It was a normal night. It was a Wednesday. The last few things I remember, I'm, you know, stopping at the stop sign, turning onto Deer Harbor Road. Funny enough, I live in Deer Harbor because as I'm driving around and coming around the corner, a deer runs out in front of me.
1: Oh, my God.
2: The very last thing I remember. So the road itself, it's probably the scariest road, I'd say, on the island, just because one side, passenger side, is hillside coming straight down, so you're really tight to a hill, and on the other side is straight cliff. And so the very last image I have in my head is a deer coming down that hillside, right, into my lane.
3: Hold on, Jasmine, how fast, what's the speed limit on this road? How fast are you going?
2: I'm going about 25, but at that section, because there's a bunch of tight turns, it slows down.
3: And you're the only one on the road at this time, at this hour?
2: Yeah.
1: So Jasmine, you drove off a cliff because a deer ran in front of your car on Deer Harbor Road in Deer.

0: Harbor, Washington.
1: And get this, I crashed into Massacre Bay.
0: No, you did not!
1: I swear.
0: Jasmine!
1: I know, you can't make this up.
0: Okay, really. So hold on a second. So this deer jumps out, you swerve, you go off the cliff. Is the car, like, driving down the cliff, or are you, like, mid-air falling over the edge of the cliff?
1: So I swerve, and I immediately cut through a bunch of trees. And to be honest, I black out right there. And about, I would say, 1 to 2 hours later, I came to, and the only reason I know that is because it was light out. It was dusk. And I came to sitting outside of my car on the shoreline. So I don't remember crashing. I don't remember getting out of the car. I don't remember how I pulled myself out of the car. And my car was facing inward towards the cliffside. And
0: was the car like right side up? Was it upside down? Was it sideways?
1: It was right side up. It was facing inward to the cliffside.
2: So you came to, you're not in your car. You're staring at your car. And there's nobody around. It's pretty remote. And are you physically okay?
1: I mean, yes and no. My head was okay. I definitely was beat up a little bit, but the adrenaline was so there that I wasn't feeling pain. The first thing, you know, I looked down, I noticed that my foot is dangling there and very much broken.
2: No.
1: So I knew that around my leg.
0: And do you feel pain?
1: Not necessarily. No. I don't really remember the pain. It's crazy what that adrenaline can do for you.
2: So do you call for help at that point?
1: Immediately start yelling for help. My first instinct is like, okay, let me find my phone. So I hop over on one foot into my car to look for my phone. I open my car door and my car is just, there's just water floating in it. It looks like jasmine soup. There's just all my stuff floating around in my car. And I couldn't find my phone. My horn wouldn't work. I didn't have OnStar, and I just start yelling for help. And I was down there a while, you know. I sat there for about 7 hours.
0: Oh, until my 7 hours?
1: Finally came.
0: And who came?
2: What happened? What did you do?
1: So I start boot scooting on one foot up this hill.
2: Oh my God.
1: And going back there, I have been back to the site. I realized I went up about 30 feet. I kicked myself up on one foot, just kind of boot scooting up the hill and just trying to get closer to the road for someone to hear me. And mind you, the morning is starting, you know, it's 10 a.m. rolls around and a construction worker shows up to the job site. And he starts hearing my calls for help, and he called the sheriff. And so within 30 minutes, he pulled up, and this was probably around 10:30.
2: So they get you to the hospital, and how bad was your leg? Because you said it was dangling.
1: It was pretty bad. My tibia and fibula were completely shattered. I had what was called a pilon fracture, where pretty much it just means that your bone breaks in, you know, over 10 pieces. my leg was probably smashed into like 30 pieces.
2: Damn,
1: I also had a broken clavicle, a fractured clavicle, a fractured hip, a fractured lower part of my spine.
0: So Jasmine, all these years later, how are you doing? How are you feeling?
1: Well, I no longer have the leg. 2 years later, I actually chose to amputate it. Crazy enough, my leg never healed. I spent a year and a half in a walking boot and on a knee scooter. I could never actually walk on it. I had a lot of complications. I had over 7 surgeries. I had a skin flap. The skin had died after.
0: Oh my gosh.
1: I spent almost 2 months in the hospital collectively. And I got my new metal leg this May. And I can honestly say I'm the most normal I've felt in 2 years.
2: Wow.
1: I'm back on my feet again.
0: Oh my God.
2: Jasmine, that was one hell of a story. Thank you so much, girl.
1: Yeah, thank you. Thank you, guys. This was so fun.
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0: everyone in the comments was like, yo, who the hell is Bertha? So she had to release this video.
1: I do not talk about people behind their backs. I never gossiped my entire life, and I don't want to start now. But I will tell you one thing. I cut Bertha out of my life for a long time. She was not a good person. She was trying to talk to my husband, I didn't like that either because she's a troublemaker. She tried to copy off whatever I wore. She had to wear it too. Now she knows I'm a celebrity, and she gets jealous. So I stay away from her. If she comes to my funeral, kick her out. I don't need her.
0: So Grandma Droniak is back with a new video where she's showing pictures and talking about all the people she has outlived.
1: I outlived a lot of people. First, my husband. He was a good fella, and he was my drinking partner. We were married 47 years. Years. 10 out of 10. This is Bertha, and we don't miss her. She always would hit on my husband. I'm scared because they're both in heaven right now. Maybe she's flirting with him up there. Don't even think about it. 1 out of 10. This is Gary, and we used to dance together. My husband got jealous. It got messy. 6 out of 10. This is Gary's wife. And the wife thought that I like her husband. And I didn't. My husband was cute. But she had good fashion. 5 out of 10. This is my brother, Mickey, and I don't miss him. One time, my mother made hot dogs, and I said, again? And Mickey hit me right across the mouth. 1 out of 10. This is my whole family.
0: Wow.
1: And they're all gone. That is me. That's the only family picture I have. It was a good family. 8 out of 10. I hope everybody slays in peace.
2: Wow. I'm gonna tell you something. This is crazy. And not that I wish anybody ever be in this position.
0: Okay.
2: But there was something wonderfully freeing about the honesty, which was when my mom was dying. She could still talk at was weeks before. And we went to her place. She called us all over, right? Want to have a meeting. She had a hospital bed in her apartment. And she was completely lucid, everything else. And she wanted to plan things out.
0: Okay.
2: Right? So it's when she told us she wanted to go to hospice. She doesn't want a funeral. She wanted a celebration of life. She wanted all this stuff. She had it all planned out, right? She had put a lot of thought into it. And then I just started asking her questions, stuff that we needed to know, that we needed to know now in case there was a point of where we weren't going to be able to get answers.
0: Okay.
2: And one of the questions I asked her was, when it comes to the celebration of life, is there anyone you don't want there?
0: And
2: there was an answer.
0: Yeah.
2: Yeah. And it was one of the most glorious moments that I shared with my mom, because that is not the type of thing that you get to hear, which is a dying wish, that one of the dying wishes is that somebody does not attend.
0: Oh.
2: Somebody is not invited.
0: Was this person like somebody you know?
2: Yes.
0: Were you shocked that she didn't want, that your mom didn't want her there?
2: I was not shocked, but here's the thing, is that I wasn't shocked because I don't know if that this person would come anyway, but I was shocked because my mom made sure that we knew that if they did,
0: yeah,
2: it was show their ass to the door.
0: Oh my God.
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1: I had what could possibly be my greatest ways jump over the weekend. Do you ever clock your ways jumps?
2: What is that?
3: You know when you're ways jump?
1: Yeah,
3: or ways jump.
1: Ways. You know when you use ways?
3: I never use ways.
1: You never use ways?
3: Nah.
1: I guess it would work with whatever thing you use.
3: Okay. But I'm Apple Maps all day.
1: But sometimes when you're driving, like, you know, something happens where they're like, hey, we found a new route for you. Take this. It'll save you 4 minutes.
3: Sure.
1: Or sometimes traffic is bad and it'll jump up, right? So
3: okay.
1: It's the jump.
3: Okay.
1: So I'm driving on the weekend and I get in the car and it says to where I need to go is 1 hour, 16 minutes.
3: Okay.
1: 1 hour, 16 minutes. And then I look at Waze and it says, I'm going to arrive at 11:04, okay. Right? No problem. And then I'm on the highway and I don't know what happened. Something happened on the highway where it was like an accident, but the accident happened and it just happened. And like no emergency crews were even there. And somewhere above me. Uh-huh. And my Waze did the recalibrate.
3: Yeah.
1: And my Waze went from arrive time 11:04 to 12:35.
3: What?
1: My trip went from arrive in 1 hour, 16 minutes to 2 hours, 35 minutes.
4: Man.
1: It was a jump like I'd never seen. I stopped the app. I closed the app.
4: I cried?
3: I'm so mad, man.
1: I closed it and then I reloaded it, right? I mean, I'm in my car. I literally wasn't moving, right? So it's not like I'm using my phone while I'm driving.
3: Yeah. It's okay, bro. We all do it.
1: Okay. It was the guy beside me, we were stuck for so long. The guy beside me in traffic put his car in park, got out of his car on the highway, on a 5-lane highway, out of his car, opened his trunk, got 2 bottles of water out of the trunk, closed the trunk, walked back to the driver's side. It wasn't even the passenger.
3: Yeah.
1: Got back in, handed his wife a bottle of water, and then they went at 2 feet, and then 2 feet,
4: wow.
1: And then 2 feet. Like, people were getting out of their cars. But I've never
3: Did you get out of the truck?
1: No. Are you kidding me? I'm way too terrified for that. way too terrified for
3: you
1: that.
3: You didn't ask your neighbor?
1: No.
3: Bro, I see you handing out water.
1: No.
3: Man's so thirsty.
1: No, because I would have had to pee.
3: Oh, yeah.
1: Right?
3: Yeah.
1: And then I had to stop, and I had to pee, and it was a whole thing. But yeah, I've never had a jump go from.

0: Dude,
1: where it added like an hour plus, like an hour 15, an hour 20, where it just recalibrated and it basically was like, you're screwed.
0: But it just so happened that where you were on the highway,
1: it just happened.
0: Accident happened at the same time. Oh, and that Waze was quick enough to recognize all of that and do the recalibration.
1: And then it said, estimated time in traffic, 1 hour, 15 minutes. Okay. And then I look. And it was 13 kilometers.
0: Hold on. Hour and 15?
1: What? Hour and it said
0: to be
1: an hour,
0: stuck in traffic?
1: It said an hour and 15.
0: How does it know?
1: And the accident was 13 kilometers ahead of me.
0: How does it know, though?
1: I have no idea. Oh, wow. But it was bang on. I arrived exactly the time it said I was going to arrive.
2: Wow.
1: Yeah. Yeah. It was crazy. I was so upset and I had to pee. And I had a water there that I planned on drinking that I couldn't drink because I knew...
0: Hold on, but if you're stuck in traffic for well over an hour
1: and
0: knowing how your bladder is and you got to pee, what'd you do?
1: Yes, I pulled off once we got out of the mess and sort of like out of the like the urban areas, I guess, right? I don't mean black.
2: I mean, just say like from the urban areas.
1: I don't mean...
0: Not Shem's neighborhood.
1: Yeah. I don't mean... Afraid to stop, huh? I don't mean urban like... Like urban, I mean,
2: you gotta check in next time, buddy.
1: I mean, I mean, populated. Jesus Christ!
0: Did you lock the doors?
1: No.
2: Yeah, check it.
0: Hide your wallet under the seat.
2: Wow.
1: And then it showed up. Estimated time to get robbed. And I was like, what? 2 minutes.
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0: you blew it. 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
1: 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Love.

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1: 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What's up, man? It's Roz and Mocha.
2: Armando.
1: Yo, Armando.

0: my God. Armando.
1: We can hear you.
0: Can you hear us?
1: Armando? Hello?
0: Oh, my God. Are you serious?
1: Armando. I can hear you. I know you're there. We can hear you breathing.
0: Armando!
1: What's he listening to right now?
0: I don't know. Yo, get us somebody else. Armando! I'm going to hang up in 3, 2... Armando!
1: He's there. Like, I can hear him.
0: Armando, can you hear us, dude? Yo.
1: Is everything okay on our end?
0: Yeah. Armando. He's gone.
1: He's gone. Okay.
0: Let's have to get somebody else. This never happened before. I can't believe this. And Armando could have won $100.
1: Yeah.
0: Who knows? Maybe Armando today was like, you know what? I'm going to pick double your money.
1: Yeah.
0: And today's the day would have landed on double.
1: I'm telling you.
0: Armando just missed out on $2.
1: I'm feeling for him.
0: Hi, it's Roz and Mocha. What's your name?
2: Alicia. I'm better than Armando.
1: Thank you, Alicia.
0: Yeah, you are. Alicia.
2: Roz, you're welcome.
0: You know the game. It's Roz and Mocha's Easy Money. We would love to hook you up with $100. Here's how we play.
1: So, Alicia, you know, you just got to pick a name. Either Roz or Mocha. We're going to spin the wheel. If it lands on the name you pick, the money's yours. But also on that wheel is double your money. And if you're feeling lucky and you want to try and double it up to $200, all you got to do is pick it. Because if we spin and you land on it, you will win $200. So, ooh. Alicia, is it going to be Roz, Mocha, or double your money?
2: I'm going to pick my man Roz because I always say I would.
1: Thank you.
0: Alicia, on the count of three, yell out, spin that wheel. 1, 2, 3.
2: Spin that wheel.
1: There we go. Come on, baby. Come on, baby. Come on.
2: Oh. No.
0: Sorry, Alicia. It landed on the name Mocha, the right choice. You did not win today.
2: No kidding. Yeah.
0: But at least you know you are still better than Armando.
2: I was, and I listen to you guys every morning driving to work.
0: Thank you. We love that. Thank you so much for listening. Appreciate you. Love you for that. And have a wonderful Monday, okay?
2: Good luck to Tuesday, Spinner.
0: Okay. Bye, honey.
2: Bye.
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0: Well, we are sitting at 16 degrees right now. Mostly cloudy. Chance of early morning showers. However, those clouds, that rain, going to disappear for the afternoon. Little bit cloudy. Just a little bit. High of 21 degrees, though. Not too bad. Harry Styles, American Girls, Kiss 92.5. 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
1: Thanks to AI, I don't know what to believe anymore. I saw this post. This woman said, my husband plays in a local softball league. Mm-hmm. This is the message his 81-year-old teammate sent the group chat at 2:30 in the morning. The reason why I say I don't know if I believe it is because the message is just so heartfelt, heartwarming. Mm-hmm. She did include a photo of the team, bunch of young guys, and then this 81-year-old in the mix. But again, because of AI, I don't know if any of this is real. Mm-hmm. So I'm going to read this message, and you guys tell me if you think it's real or not, mm-hmm. okay? Mm-hmm. Well, guys, just up to do my middle-of-the-night pee. I've been laying in bed for the past half hour thinking about tonight's game and thinking about the great bunch of guys I'm allowed to play with. I really appreciate the way you guys treat me as an equal and not just as an old fart. If it wasn't for you guys, I would not be playing ball. No daily walks, no light weights. There would be no reason to do those things. It's all of you who keep me going and give me the reason to get out of bed in the morning. All of you should take pride in knowing that there is one old fart you helped kept going every single day. I don't know if I will ever get another year in the league or not, but I do know this will be the year of ball play I will remember, all because of 14 great people. I will do my best to contribute to the group chat. Some days are better than others. Now that I got that off my chest, I will try to go off to La La Land again.
2: Apparently he's real and still alive.
3: Yeah, they say he's real.
2: It's in Newfoundland.
3: Yeah.
1: Is it?
2: Yeah.
1: For real.
2: Yeah.
1: That makes it so much better.
2: Yeah.
1: I feel better.
2: He's a real guy.
1: Yeah.
2: His name is Nelson Bradbury.
1: Yeah.
2: This note was apparently sent in 2025. So it was sent last year. And then I just looked up. I'm like, please God, tell me that I don't have to tell you that he's dead at the end of this. Uh-huh. But he's still very much, alive.
4: Is he playing softball still?
2: I don't know. Hold on. I'll tell you in a second.
1: Like, did he make the team for a second year in a row?
4: Yes.
2: I don't want to know the answer to this.
5: Oh man, that looks like a little bit.
2: Yes, he still plays on the team.
1: Yeah!
2: Also, I have to say that I'm going to start applauding now, because when you're 81 years old playing on a men's slow pitch softball team, uh-huh. there's a lot of positions that an 81-year-old could play. The one position I did not expect an 81-year-old to play with those knees is catcher.
1: Hey! Oh! Hey! Oh! Wow. That's amazing.
2: Right?
0: It's the Roz and Mocha Show on Kiss 92.5. 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
1: Yes, yes, yes. He's Roz and Mocha. Happy Monday. It is September 28th.
2: We're feeling good. Hope you're feeling good, too. Thanks for being here with us.
3: Yes. Hey, Mocha.
1: Yeah.
3: Are you ready?
1: Uh-huh.
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3: Where are we here? Avengers, that, what are they calling it? Avengers,
1: Avengers Encore? Endgame Encore.
3: Avengers Endgame Encore. Number one at the box office. There you go. Mocha, $26 million.
1: Oh, heck yeah.
3: Getting everybody pumped for,
1: Doomsday.
3: Doomsday. Thank you very much.
1: Bro, I cannot wait for movie.
3: All right.
1: I nerded out on the weekend on YouTube just watching, like, explanation videos.
3: Yeah.
1: Breakdown of, like, all the additional scenes.
3: Did you read any of the spoilers? Like, are you...
1: For Doomsday?
3: Yeah.
1: No.
3: For this, though. Like, because I know you were getting mad at me for talking spoilers.
1: Oh. Well, I mean, like, the only spoilers really are the additional scenes.
3: Which That's what I mean.
1: Oh, yeah. Watch all of
3: you
1: them.
3: Watch. Oh, okay. Cool.
1: Yeah.
3: All right. The Canadian Songwriters Hall of Fame went down over the weekend. The Tragically Hip and Feist entered the Canadian Songwriters Hall of Fame.
1: A lot of
3: people there to special appearances, special performances, a lot of people inducting. One of the people that stood up there for the Tragically Hip was the great Jay Baruchel talking to Dammit Maury.
6: What does the Tragically Hip mean to you? I can tell you right now, anytime I hear a hip song, I burst into tears.
7: Yeah, man. It means... everything, you know, like the first show I ever went to in grade 11 was a Tragically Hip show, and one of the first bands that I was aware of as ours and making stuff for us was them.
6: Your favorite hip song? I was hoping you were going to say Head by a Century so I could sing a line with you.
7: You want to sing?
6: With you.
7: Okay.
6: Because you are a
7: head by a century. Nobody wants this, Maury.
1: Oh, wow.
7: I get a lot out of it. You get a lot out of it. No, your listeners don't want this.
1: Damn, son.
3: My favorite is Boy Wanda, who, it's really wild. So Maury's talking to Boy Wanda about working with Drake and also Kendrick.
1: Oh,
3: right?
1: My God. Okay.
3: This is the best, though. This is
1: By the
3: best.
1: Way, Boy Wanda, producer, has done a ton of stuff for Drake.
3: Yeah, Grammys, like everything.
1: Rihanna, Beyonce, Kanye, yeah. Nicki Minaj, Jay-Z.
3: Yes.
1: Like, accolades on accolades.
3: Listen to this, because Boy Wanda won't even say Kendrick's name.
6: You've worked with Drake.
8: Yeah.
6: You've worked with Kendrick Lamar. If we looked at your phone right now, who is the last of those two that you texted?
8: Obviously Drake. I don't speak to the other guy.
6: Really?
8: No.
6: Because that leads into my next question. Drake and Kendrick, there's beef going on. If you had to sort of, if both of them came to you and said, whose side are you on?
8: Come on. Yeah, that's not even a question. It's not even a... That's not even a... Everybody knows what side I'm on. It's Drake all day. I don't have anything to do with that. The other... You know?
1: The other.
3: Yeah, I like that.
6: Voldemort.
3: Don't even say the name.
1: Yeah, good for you. Good for you, Boy Wanda.
9: That's loyalty right there.
1: The other guy.
9: Oof. The other.
3: Yeah.
9: Yeah.
1: You know it's over when you're now known as the other guy.
3: That was the best.

0: That's Jay Bear Shellboy Wanda with Dan Mori at the Canadian Songwriters Hall of Fame. New York Times put out a list of the 100 greatest TV shows of all time.
1: Oh, The Office.
0: And normally it's... I have like a lot of beef because the curators at the New York Times are terrible. But this time they actually didn't do it with their editorial board. What they did is they took data, they sent out ballots, hundreds of ballots to people in the TV business. So actors, showrunners, writers, craftspeople, executives, other industry people. And they asked them to pick their 10 best shows of the 21st century. So from January 1st, 2000 until now.
2: Right.
0: So January 1st, that's why The Sopranos isn't on the list.
1: I was just going to ask, when did The Sopranos
0: end? So here's the thing, and a lot of people are pissed, because Sopranos debuted in October 1999, but the vast majority of their episodes were past 2000. So 73 of 86 episodes were post January 1st, 2000, and they couldn't make the list.
2: That's crazy.
1: What?
0: Right?
2: That's crazy.
0: Yeah, yeah. So a lot of people pissed about
1: that. Show should be on there. Okay, hold on.
0: So what would you say as far as the industry goes, Mocha? Give me what you would think the top three voted.
1: I'm going to say three voted.
0: Yes.
1: Game of Thrones.
0: Not in the top three.
1: Oh, really?
0: Game of Thrones number six, which I think is actually too high given the last two seasons.
1: Succession.
0: Number four.
1: Yeah. Breaking Bad.
0: Number one.
1: Was it?
0: Yeah.
3: Such a good show.
0: Number one. Yeah. Number two is The Wire, which I still haven't seen. I'm saving it until after I'm 60. I'm saving it until after I'm 60.
1: We got to wait all that time to talk to you about this show?
0: And I haven't seen an episode of The Sopranos either. I'm saving those two shows until after I'm 60.
1: Oh, my God.
0: Because in case TV goes to hell and there's nothing but garbage reality and everything else, in my later years, I'm going to have The Wire. Imagine, my later years, when you are all like, everything sucks, I'm going to have The Sopranos and The Wire fresh.
2: That's kind of fire.
1: Everyone listening to this on the podcast, mark this episode down so we can go back to it in 8 years.
0: Yes. When I start.
1: When you start.
0: Yes, I will.
1: Hey,
0: I will.
1: Did they include like reality shows on there?
0: Every game shows, everything. Oh. You could have named any kind
1: Survivor.
0: Of show.
1: Survivor on there?
0: Survivor is... Hold on here. I did think Survivor was on. Survivor's 31.
1: Oh.
0: Yeah. So
1: Give me the top five again.
0: So the top five: Breaking Bad, The Wire, Mad Men, Succession, and then Fleabag. Those two seasons of Fleabag that everybody loved. Game of Thrones, Veep, 30 Rock, Curb Your Enthusiasm, Atlanta, then The Office.
1: Wow.
0: Then Arrested Development, Girls, Friday Night Lights, and 6 Feet Under. That's the top 15. Putting 30 Rock above The Office to me is a bit criminal.
1: Yeah, I agree.
0: I don't really agree.
1: So does Prison Mike.
0: I don't really agree with that. Lost down at 22. Schitt's Creek was 34. Parks and Rec was 50. Squid Game at 72.
3: It should be higher.
0: Ted Lasso, 75.
2: No way.
0: What, you think higher?
2: No, I don't think it should be on the list, frankly.
0: Yeah.
1: Really?
0: I think if Ted Lasso was one season, I would have
2: had it on
0: the list.
2: I was going to just say, per season, for sure.
0: Fire.
2: The rest?
0: Dexter, 88. Gilmore Girls, 99, I think should be way higher. And then Scandal at 100. I'm trying to think of what else. Throw another show out.
2: Better Call Saul.
0: Better Call Saul, exactly. That was the one that I was really, really pissed about. Because Better Call Saul should be much, much higher.
1: I got one.
0: Better Call Saul is 27.
1: Monday Night Raw.
0: Monday Night Raw.
3: No. Oh, like better not be on the
0: WWE?
3: List.
0: WWE?
1: Yeah.
0: No, it's not. It's not. It's
1: missed
0: not.
1: Opportunity, guys.
0: No. But Chappelle Show's on there at 58.
2: Yeah, there you go.
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2: I feel like Max Scherzer and David Springer rocking a Jays logo today, possibly for the very last time.
3: George Springer. Right?
2: What did I say?
4: It's David. George Springer, yeah, yes.
5: Yeah, said David.
4: You said David.
2: Yeah. Oh, sorry.
3: It's okay. It's a kid he grew up with.
2: I've been thinking about him a lot.
3: That's a kid from school. It's been on his mind. What do I have to that guy?
2: 5-1 was the final. Jays winning against Cincinnati yesterday in Toronto at Rogers Center. 79-83 is the final record for the Jays.
3: It's not a good record.
2: Not at all. When you compare to last year, made it all the way to the World Series Game 7.
3: Yeah.
2: Oh, boy. Max Scherzer talking to Hazel May of Sportsnet after the game.
6: A lot of players, they don't know what to expect when they come here. It's a different country, a different organization, a different city. What is your takeaway if this is, in fact, the end for you? What will you tell players around the league about being a Blue Jay?
7: Man, this is a hidden gem in the league. Toronto's awesome. I love playing here. You guys are the best. Thank you for your support. You treat me and my family so well. All the players here, we all feel the same way. We love you guys. Thank you.
2: So inside of Rogers Center, a lot of love for the Jays.
3: Mm-hmm.
2: Standing ovation for the guys. However, outside of the Rogers Center, mixed reaction when David Morey talking to fans.
8: There it is. You can barely hear it behind me. The final horn of the last game of the season where I'm inside Gate 5 here at Rogers Center, where I'm asking fans, so how about that season?
9: Man, I didn't think there was going to be a season worse than 2024, but I think this season was worse than 2024. In terms of the expectations with the playoff run that we had last year to now, I think this season was worse than 2024, in my personal opinion.
10: Listen, the season wasn't the greatest, but it's the Blue Jays. 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Think about it. The Jays are Canada's team.
2: Mm.
10: Like, win or lose, we stand behind the team.
11: My hot take on the season, that it was great. Woo! Few of our players are retired, but today we took a big one.
3: Girl, love you.
8: You know what takes more wins than just one?
11: Yeah, maybe.
12: This season, injuries keep causing... Injuries. Your Savage was injured. Come on. We need every... Fire the health center, whatever. Health, whatever, medical aid. Fire them. We need a new one.
2: Damn.
12: Popkin, you got to be better at fixing our offense, man. Come on, Popkin. We love you, Pop.
2: Schneid, come on,
12: Popkin. Stop making stupid mistakes. Let's go.
13: I'll take you this season. 9 out of 10 season. I love the fans. The fans brought this season together this year. Right? Next year, we're going all the way. You gotta believe, baby. You gotta believe.

0: breaking. I pray that next year we're not feeling so blue.
1: They end up from the World Series to last place. It's totally unacceptable. And Vladdy's getting a $500 million contract, which he should be getting $20,000 for a contract. Like, how unacceptable.
2: That kid got some
1: I'm
2: pants.
1: So disappointed in their progress this year. If this was a report card, they would be getting an F, and a teacher would gift them the belt.
2: Wow.
3: Oh, my God.
2: Wow.
0: You hear that, Toronto Blue Jays?
2: Wow.
0: That's what this young fan thinks.
1: If this was a report card, they would be getting an F, and a teacher would gift them the belt.
2: Wow.
0: Jesus. Till next year, go Jays.
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0: Paulo is a dad of three. 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
5: How do I get my teenage son to tell me what's really going on?
2: So he's got a 13-year-old that just doesn't want to open up at all. It's like, how was your day? It was fine. How are your friends? They're fine. You know, that kind of thing. How do you get through to a 13-year-old boy, and will they come around?
4: Roz and Mocha's Fix My Life.
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1: What advice can you guys give me?
2: Okay, so my question is...
3: Got a problem you can't fix.
0: Roz and Mocha got you.
4: Paulo, what's up, man? It's Roz and Mocha.
5: How's it going, Mocha? How are you, man?
4: Good, buddy. How are you?
5: I'm good.
4: Yeah? It's time for FML. Share with everyone why you are here today.
5: How do I get my teenage son to tell me what's really going on?
6: Paulo Ura says, hey, Roz and Mocha, fix my life. Our son is 12 and about to turn 13 in January, and he's in that phase where he doesn't really want to talk to his mom and dad about anything. If we ask him about school, he says, it's okay. If we ask him about his friends, he says, they're good. We're not really sure how else to get him to open up, even when we can see that something is kind of bugging him. That's a tough age.
4: Paulo, yeah. You remember being that age.
5: Oh, yeah, absolutely.
6: Yeah.
4: And sometimes you just want to deal with the feelings or figure out how to deal with the feelings on your own. And at that age, the last two people you wanted to talk to about your feelings or what's going on are your parents.
5: That's fair, yeah.
6: I think, though, the problem is that when we were younger, we didn't have psychopaths on social media to help us through our problems.
4: Mm-hmm.
6: And so you don't know what he's watching on his own, do you?
5: We occasionally check his phone to make sure he's not like on anything he shouldn't be on.
6: You need to constantly check his phone.
5: Yeah, we're constantly going through like his browser history on stuff. Like,
6: yeah.
5: And it's mostly just him chatting with his buddies and stuff about like Roblox or like something else that they're doing.
6: Yeah. By the way, Roblox is a terrible place.
4: Mm-hmm.
6: Yeah. Roblox is the worst place on the internet. There's documentaries about it. It's the worst place on the internet. It is the most predator-filled place that a kid can go to.
4: I know. I was surprised when I started seeing stuff.
6: Yeah.
4: Other videos from parents who were kind of detailing the ins and outs of the underworld of Roblox.
6: It is a horrific, horrific place.
4: Yeah.
6: Very dangerous. So I would say this though, dude. You're going to relate to your kid, and especially with a boy, the one thing you don't want to do is if he does open up to you, it may be because something negative happened. It may be because, you know, like a teacher was mean or, you know, he got a mark wrong that he thought that maybe he deserved a better mark. And so he may lead with negativity, and you may take that opportunity to bond with him in a negative way, because that is going to be the way that you guys bond, that he was wronged or something happened or whatever it was, because suddenly he's opening up to you. But you really have to watch out for that trap where that your relationship doesn't become a place where you guys just talk about the negative things that's going on in his life just because he's opening up, right? So that's the first thing. You have to be really, really careful about that. We went through this with Roxy. It's not just a boy thing.
4: Yeah.
6: We went through it with Roxy. Fine. Wah, right? But the one thing that, you know, Catherine found is that Roxy had some real chatty friends, right?
4: Oh, wow.
6: Who were the opposite of her. And so when they were all together, Catherine would just start firing questions off to the group.
4: Oh,
6: right?
4: Wow.
6: Yeah.
4: And so they would snitch without even knowing.
6: And other kids would just be like, oh my God, our math teacher is the worst. He's a da da da da da or the best or whatever it is, right? Huh. And then Roxy would sort of participate in the group conversation, right?
4: Oh, that's
6: so she would go at it when they were in a group or when she was carpooling or when she was dropping them off at rowing or whatever the kids were doing, right?
4: That's great.
6: So she would go at it with the group, and that sort of like forced Roxy when she was young into a position to kind of like open up in a group setting, which was much easier for her, right?
4: Yeah.
6: So I think that there's other ways to do it. You know, if he's got friends around, like don't just let them sit and do their thing. Like you should be the dad that is like in there, you know, chopping it up with these 13-year-olds, right? And you know, finding the one kid who's chatty and really exposing that kid.
5: Okay.
6: That's one way to do it. It's one way to do it. But other than that, it's a waiting game. My kid, you know, went through this, and now I'm like now yesterday I got a text from her. She's 16 and she was just like, Dad, can I call you? And this was at like her spare in the afternoon, 2:30 in the afternoon. And I was like, yeah, and something was going on at school and she just needed like 5 minutes to run something by me. Mm-hmm. Right. And I'm like, that's your future kind of thing, right? If you lay the groundwork now, that's your future. 12 and 13 is very difficult.
4: I think that there's, you know, there isn't anything wrong with like expanding on that. How was your day or what's going on?
6: Yeah.
4: And maybe, you know, sharing, I don't know if it would make your kid feel better if you were to be like, hey, you know, like when I was your age, although they don't want to hear when I was your age, and you share something with them that he may then feel comfortable enough to say, well, Dad, actually, here is what's happening. The other side of it is that

0: literally nothing is happening.
1: Yeah, right. Like, yeah.
0: And he's just being a 12-year-old boy or a 12-year-old kid where literally nothing's happening and they don't have anything to update you on.
1: That's the best case scenario is that 100%. Nothing's really going on.
0: But just keep an eye on things and just keep that communication line completely open and keep reminding him that, you know, you and his mom always around if he ever needs to talk.
1: Awesome. Yeah.
2: Mocha and I end this show every day by doing, hey, what did you learn today? And every single day that my kid has come home from school since she was in JK, I ask her the same question, which is what did you learn today? And I will not take nothing as an answer. So when she says, well, I don't know, nothing, I'm like, bull.
0: Yeah.
2: Right?
0: You were at school.
2: You were at school
0: day.
2: All
0: There's like
2: day.
0: Not one thing.
2: Yeah.
0: It doesn't have to be a lesson about school.
2: Nope.
0: It could be, hey, I learned my friend, you know, just
2: whatever.
0: Did this one thing.
2: Yes.
0: Right?
2: Yes. Yes.
0: Okay.
2: And those that question is especially fun when your kid gets to the sex ed courses.
0: Oh, wow.
1: they started doing that actually because he came home the one day and my wife asked him that and he got really like really quiet there for a moment. He's like, we started doing this thing in health class and my wife being my wife and she's very like, has no problem with asking all those awkward questions. She goes, oh, did you guys start the sex ed stuff? And he just gets really like, oh my God.
2: Yeah. Just ask him straight up. So you're an expert in periods now, huh?
1: Yeah.
2: No, there's ways, but it's a tough age. But if you do all the right stuff now, he'll come around in a couple of years, bro.
1: Awesome.
2: Yeah.
1: Awesome. I appreciate it, guys.
0: Appreciate you, Paulo. Have a great day.
1: You too. Have a good one, guys.
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2: Miley Cyrus Hollywood Bowl. That is the ultimate grand prize. If your phone starts ringing right now, it could be your boyfriend's Roz and Mocha. It's time to make that phone call. Everyone that texted in, thank you. First and foremost, we received thousands upon thousands of texts. However, there could only be one winner, okay?

0: kiss.
1: Hi, is this Sarah?
0: Yes.
1: It's your boyfriend's Raza Mocha.
0: Oh my God.
1: So you listen to Kiss a lot, obviously, and you text in a lot for, like, every single contest, right?
0: That's me, yeah.
1: So here's the thing. Like, I know you answered Kiss and everything, and that's the right answer for after 8 a.m. when we start playing Kiss That Pays. So you don't win $1,000, but we do have something else for you.
0: What do you have?
2: Sarah.
0: What do you have?
2: Congratulations.
0: What?
2: You are going to Los Angeles to see Miley live at the Hollywood Bowl.
0: No. Oh, my God.
2: Just won a trip for two, including round trip airfare, hotel accommodations, and two tickets to see Miley Bass Persuades live, at the Hollywood Bowl, which is one of the greatest venues you will ever go to in your entire life. October 16th. Enjoy the trip and congratulations.
0: My friends from the bottom of my heart, thank you. My birthday is October 26th. I love Miley, so you just missed, like, the best birthday ever.
1: Congratulations, Sarah. You have to see Miley Cyrus!
0: Thank you from the bottom of my heart. Thank you so much.
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1: My son, who's 9.5, is
2: such a great age,
1: playing more and more PS5. And we have all sorts of restrictions on what he can play, when he can play, all the safety measures.
2: And also when he can watch you play.
1: Facts.
2: Because you play
1: yes.
2: other things.
1: Of course.
2: Yeah.
1: I have, like, for example, the Wolverine game that I have. I got that restricted. Like, he can't play it. No. I can, right?
2: Yeah.
1: I got codes set up on everything.
2: Yeah.
1: I'm reading the story of this kid who's got a YouTube channel on Minecraft and Roblox, and his dad just showed him, like, because the kid was like, hey, how do I, promote my channel, right? Mm-hmm. The dad was like, okay, you can spend $20 and here's how you do it. And the kid was like, okay, cool. His channel, by the way, is called Mighty Mike Plays. So he ran the $20 YouTube campaign and it was successful. So Mighty Mike decides, well, let me run a couple more. Bro, over 3 weeks, he spent $118,000 on his dad's credit card.
2: Yeah. Before the card company called him?
1: Yeah. And got his channel up to like 200,000 views. So his dad, Dave, now faces a company meeting over the charges with his job and repayment of the money at stake. The family plans to pause the YouTube channel and introduce spending limits.
2: Mm-hmm.
1: And then Mighty Mike, like, he started posting all sorts of stuff, like his innocent reactions to everything. For example, he wrote, like, I'm in big trouble on YouTube. One of his videos was just simply titled, It's Over. A message from my dad.
2: Shem, in your house growing up,
3: oh boy,
2: what would happen if you racked up $100,000 in credit card debt, but it wasn't even just like the family's card, it was your dad's work card?
3: What would happen to me?
2: Yeah.
3: Oh, there would not be me.
2: There would be no you, right?
3: I wouldn't even be here today.

0: answer your question about what would happen to me.
1: The fact that this kid is still posting somewhere that he's in big trouble is absurd to me.
0: How he gets limits? You're going to have a conversation about limits afterwards?
1: Yeah, like maybe
2: the dad how is he had still, no idea.
1: But how is he still posting on anything right now?
0: Insane.
1: The fact that he even has access to it.
2: Yeah. Everything would have been shut down. Absolutely.
1: Oh, my God.
2: Would have been shut down. But $118,000 in YouTube advertising over the course of 3 weeks on his dad's company credit card.
1: That's insane.
3: It's Roz and Mocha.

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1: 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Welcome to the Roz and Mocha Show.
2: Hello, guys. How are you?
1: Amazing. How are you today?
2: Good, good. Firstly, Roz, I am so sorry for your loss. My heart goes out to you and your family.
3: Thank you.
2: We all love you so, so much.
3: Thank you. This is in regards to my mom dying, right? Not something else. Okay.
4: No. Okay.
3: I don't know, man. Thank you. It's appreciated.
2: I'm not sure if anything else tough is happening at your end.
4: You're one of these guys that you just got to make it awkward when it comes to things like that, right?
3: I don't. I need a clarification.
4: A family member passing away.
3: No, and then I just need a clarification. I didn't want to make it awkward for her.
4: Okay.
2: I just had one question. So we all have that comfort food, which we kind of eat when we're stressed, sad, upset, which makes us feel good. Mm-hmm. So, Roz, do you have that kind of comfort food, your go-to?
3: I do. Interesting. The night my mom died, I left her. We were there. I was there all day long, right? And she passed away at, it was like 11:20 a.m. And I got there at 10:15, so it wasn't long after I got there. And then I was there all day at the hospice with her. And then I left there and I went to the grocery store at like 6 o'clock when we finally left. I went to the grocery store and I got like 2 pounds of wings and like those Korean short ribs, right?
4: The best, yeah.
3: And a bag

0: of a bag of fries, and I just went home, and Roxy and I had had a feast. But the day that we talked about it on the show here, it was interesting because up to that point, not many people knew. And then it was everybody knew. And everybody knew at Roxy's school because they listened to the show and her teachers knew and everything else. So it was a rough day for her, and it was an emotional day for me. And that afternoon, like, I finished the show and Rox wrote me talking about school. And I just wrote her, the message was burrito ? And she was like, oh yes. And so we had burritos that night. I made giant burritos night after because it was an emotional day when we talked about it on the radio. But I'll tell you the thing that has been so fun for me, as tragic and all this is, the outreach from fans has just been incredible. But the one thing that I keep laughing at is the amount of DMs I've been getting from fans. And fans who have written me over the years that I haven't had a chance to reply to over the years.
1: Okay.
0: And fans have been writing me some really, really incredible stuff, right? But when I click the message to read their condolences, what I also see is the last thing they sent me.
1: Okay.
0: Right above it.
1: So, for example?
0: There's so many snakes in toilets, right? I can't tell you the amount of condolence message I read where it was like, and then the video right above it, no reply from me. The video right above it is a snake in the toilet. Here, look at this one. This is what somebody sent to me.
1: From like what? From like 2019 and stuff?
0: Yeah, the last time here's one message, and just look at the meme that somebody put, like, that's right above it.
1: Oh my God.
0: Just like hysterical things. And so all day yesterday, I was going through messages and I was just like reading all the messages. Like some guys, like, you know, like they'll send you like, you know, like some fat right?
2: You know what I mean? Oh my God.
0: And that's like, that's right above the message of condolences. Wow. And so as heartbreaking
1: sent by @Shem on Instagram.
0: As heartbreaking as that day was, again, the fans just came through because it's years of sending me ridiculous nonsense followed by brilliant words of condolence, but they're both sitting right there on the same screen, and it made my day. Like, it really did. It made a tough day really fun.
1: That's
0: fun.
1: That's so awesome.
0: Yeah.
1: Aaron, that was a wonderful question. Thank you so much. Actually, you know what? Let me ask you real quick, Roz.
0: Yeah.
1: Is there, like, what's your mom's favorite meal? What's her favorite food? You plan
0: I made it for her. It was the last thing I cooked for her, which was turkey dinner.
1: Oh,
0: that was the last. That was the last meal she ate. Like, that was the last meal she ate before she could no longer do solids and all that stuff.
1: Sure.
0: Yeah. Yeah. So that was the last thing was I made her like full turkey dinner and brought it down to her.
1: Yeah.
0: And then her best friend was in for a couple of days from Montreal, the kid that she grew up with, who are now, the two of them were in their 70s. And so they just sat and had turkey dinner together.
1: Oh,
0: yeah, it was great. It was great. It was great. Got to do that.
1: Aaron, you're wonderful. That was a great question. I'm glad we got that answer and that story from Roz.
3: Yeah, thank you so much for answering.
0: All right, love.
1: Appreciate you. Between Roz and Mocha, who's your favorite, though?
3: Roz.
0: Thank you, girl.
1: I knew it. Have a wonderful
3: day.
0: Love you too.
1: Bye.
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0: Kawhi Leonard will be speaking to the public since officially joining the Toronto Raptors. So I don't know if we're going to get another viral moment.
1: I hope so.
0: From Mr. Leonard. I sure hope we do.
2: He will. He will. For sure.
1: Hey, Mocha.
0: Yeah.
1: Are you ready?
0: Yeah.
1: Let's do the news.
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2: The MTV VMAs were last night. Was Snoop hosting? Was that the deal? Here's a little bit of Snoop.
4: But before we get this show started, I want to make sure that you're all ready to have some fun, okay?
0: That's right, Snoop.
4: I need y'all to pay attention for a second. Let's go. Knock, knock. These nuts. I knew you'd like that.
2: But he kind of screwed up the joke, right?
5: He really did.
2: He was supposed to say D, and then they go, D who?
0: And then you say,
4: he's nuts.
2: Right?
6: He just
2: went for it. He's too excited.
0: Yeah. It's like, I've been waiting 25 years to say this.
4: He's nuts.
2: This whole show was built around Madonna, getting Madonna back. Madonna performing a lot. Here's a little bit of the opening of the show that she did with two songs from Confessions 2.

0: cameos on cameos in the performance, too. Like, Seth Rogen was up there smoking a blunt, wearing a leather jacket. I think they put him in leather pants, too.
1: Yeah. Oh, it's so hot.
0: Right? But, yeah, there was a lot of people up on that stage.
1: I didn't watch the show last night. Was she dressed like what you'd expect from Madonna?
0: Yeah, of course.
1: Like, provocative?
0: Of course. Mm-hmm. Yes, very much. And a lot of people saying that she sounded drunk, which I don't, I mean, whatever. It's Madonna. You're celebrating your life. You're winning a bunch of awards.
2: Yeah, she drank all that champagne, like, girl.
0: Yeah, have a couple glasses. Here's Madonna accepting Artist of the Year. Number 12, please.
3: You were probably not born. I think most of you were probably not born, but I performed at the first MTV Awards.
1: I was not born, Madonna.
3: 43 years ago, yes.
1: Wow.
3: And seriously, I really want you to know that I spent the last year and a half
1: drinking,
3: finding myself
1: drunk,
3: believing in myself
1: that I could drink,
3: and really making the music that I wanted to make.
0: There we go. Here's Madonna winning another award.
3: I'm short, but I'm not this short. Don't make me bow down. I've been doing that for too long. First of all, I just want to get this thing out of my ass.
1: Yo, what?
3: It's been in here all night. Anyways, now I

0: It's some sort of like a laser pointer or something
1: like
0: that.
1: I'm kind of unclear what this award is for. I guess it's for the short film.
2: Wait, yeah. Hold on. Confessions to the film.
1: Okay. Well, I feel good surrounded by people who like to dance. You guys didn't get my joke, did you, about the laser up my ass? Did you get it?
3: No.
1: It was up here all night, and I took it out.
0: Anyway.
4: Yeah, she's quite drunk.
0: Wow. Madonna. So great.
5: These nuts.
0: Dammit Maury did an interview that we ran on Friday with the first overall draft pick, Gavin McKenna. And I know doing this story hurts the people in Vancouver. And I apologize in advance just because of that name. They were very excited to have him on their team. But
3: I mean, realistically, he should have gone to Vancouver. They should have got the number one pick.
0: Why? It's a lottery.
3: I know, but still. Worse in the league?
0: I know. It doesn't always go that way.
3: I know.
0: So I feel bad for them. But listen, Toronto hasn't won a Stanley Cup in a very long time. And Maury did an interview with Gavin McKenna on Friday where Maury said, do you have anything that you want to say to the fans? Mm-hmm. And 18-year-old Gavin McKenna said, this is the year we end the drought, right? Mm-hmm. And so that clip went supernova.
3: Okay.
0: And people started losing their minds. One, the audacity to say that. Two, 18. Three, don't jinx it. Four, it was the same week Vladdy said what he said. Right? So, like, everybody was all full of emotions. Our good buddy Sid Sixero got up out of his chair, almost lost his mind when he played this.
6: I got something fresh off the presses today. It's a guy I've known forever. His name is Maury Sherman in Toronto, and he works for one of the biggest morning radio shows in the country, the Roz and Mocha Show. We're going to start off with Maury asking Gavin McKenna, do you have a message

0: for Maple Leaf fans.
1: Yeah, this is the year we end the drought. I can't wait to be playing in front of you guys for the whole year and make sure we're loud out there.
2: This is the year! Marinero heard it! This is the year! They're gonna end the drought! He's 18! He just said the Leafs! None of us alive have seen a cup in Toronto! He said he's gonna end the drought! That's crazier than what Vladdy said!
3: I think he's talking about making the playoffs.
4: Yeah. Oh, big up Sid Sixero. I love it.
5: And there's so many of them. I can only play one more because of time, but here's another guy.
4: Gavin, are you serious, dude? Reported by Puck Empire in an interview with Gavin McKenna, he said, this is the year we end the drought. Gavin, is this really the year you guys end the drought? Right now, Toronto only has a 3% chance to win the Stanley Cup on Kalshi. I don't know if this is a year, Gavin. I'd love to see you lift the cup, but that defense is horrible for Toronto.
6: Wow.
5: Bro, people were so bent all weekend. All weekend long, this thing was popping off.
4: It's not that serious, guys.
5: Oh, my God. All weekend long, it was popping off.
4: Amazing.
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0: It's the kiss that pays. Kiss me through the
1: phone. Between Friday, 8 a.m. till 7 p.m., and then Saturday and Sunday, noon till 5 p.m., we received thousands of texts from fans for Kiss That Pays. $1,000 instantly if you answer the phone when we call you right now by simply giving us a kiss. That's how we want you to answer the phone, okay?
2: Or moi.
1: Or moi.
2: Moi.
1: And you'll get $1,000. It's that easy, okay? We'll give you some time. I don't know, maybe you're like half listening, you're on the phone, get off the phone with whoever you're talking to, tell them you'll call them back, just in case. Because we would love to hook you up with $1,000, okay? And we got new keywords that we'll hook you up with as soon as we talk to our next person. But every hour from now until 7 p.m. And we'll try this again tomorrow. Let's see if this person will answer with a kiss.
2: Come on now. Get ready.

0: What'd you say? What'd you say?
1: Hello?
2: Hello?
0: Yo, what'd you say at first?
1: Was I kid?
0: Huh?
1: Hello?
0: Oh, frick. Yo, what'd you say just now when we called?
1: I said, kid?
0: I think I heard you say kiss. I'm pretty sure you said kiss. This is Paul, right?
1: Correct.
0: Yeah, it's loud where you are, man. Where you at?
1: I'm at a warehouse.
2: Yeah, your phone is terrible.
0: Yeah, I thought you said kiss, but I don't want to screw up, just in case.
1: Yes, you heard me correctly.
2: Well, congratulations.
0: Paul, you just won $1,000, bro.
1: Can you hear me now?
2: Yeah. Well,
0: Did you answer the...
2: No,
0: Paul. I swear to God, man.
2: Paul, you did it. So you blew a kiss, and then you said kiss even before we had a chance to say anything. So yes, $1,000 is yours.
1: Yeah, perfect. Thank you so much.
2: Okay,
0: all right,
2: brother.
0: Man. Hey, what are you going to do with all this money you got now?
1: My birthday over the weekend, so it works with the bill, I guess.
0: Oh, okay. Happy birthday, by the way.
1: Thank you.
0: How old are we now?
1: 43.
0: 33?
1: In the
0: 40s.
2: In the 40s.
0: Okay.
2: Yeah, he's one of those guys.
0: What was the, why lie about your age, bro?
2: That's weird.
0: What is the most

0: like, fun thing you did for your birthday?
1: Just family.
2: Yeah.
0: Just family. Okay, yeah. Cool.
2: All good. Anyway, $1,000, man.
0: Hang on the line. There you go. That's how we play Kiss That Pays. And if you would like to take part and potentially win $1,000, just like Paul did, your keyword for this hour and this hour only is SPICE, S-P-I-C-E. Text the word SPICE, S-P-I-C-E, along with your first and last name to 925-555. And if you get a call from us tomorrow morning at 8 a.m. and you answer with or mwah, mm-hmm. or like Paul, just say a kiss,
2: mm-hmm.
0: we'll hook you up with $1,000. Okay, I got to get to this real quick.
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0: I need to find out if I heard Shem's voice in another commercial.
2: Oh,
4: oh boy.
2: I heard Shem in the grocery store the other day.
0: Did you?
2: I did, yeah. Buying, like, squeezing avocados. And Shem just comes on. Hey, there's this thing that you may want to do.
0: Oh, you doing grocery store announcements now?
2: Yeah. I don't know what it was. It was like, I don't know, some sort of community thing. I don't know what it was, but it was, I was standing there, and then Cheesecake comes on.
0: And are you sure it was him?
2: Oh, guaranteed.
0: Because throughout the history of this show, people have always reached out being like, yo, I think I heard Shem yes. in a commercial, or I heard Shem in this. And then it morphed into, hey, check out this video that I found. This guy sounds just like Shem. Yes. So let's go through a couple before I get to the one where I think it's Shem. The most famous Shem sound alike. This is not Shem, but it sounds just like Shem.

0: papers, I rule this day.
1: Right? Sounds like Shem, but it's not him.
2: Madness.
1: People have pointed out that Shem and our friend Scott McGillivray sound the same, so we had the two of them on the phone and reading the same line.
3: I appreciate this whole seduction thing you've got going on here, but let me give you a tip. I'm a sure thing.
4: I appreciate this whole seduction thing you've got going on here, but let me give you a tip. I'm a sure thing.
2: Yeah, they sound very similar. Oh my God, that's scary. Right? Yeah, so that's weird. Crazy. Even Scott was like, what?
1: There was the guy who was teaching you how to make rice by coming up with a song, and again, sounds just like Shem.
5: Step one, when making rice, you need to wash. I'll show you how, sit back and watch. Have a pot or a bowl near. Keep rinsing until the water's clear.
1: So, Shem, please tell me if this is you or not, okay, that I heard in an O. Henry commercial, okay?
6: Mm-hmm. Hungry now?
1: Not this part.
5: Oh, hungry O. Henry.
6: Is that you?
7: Wow, can you play it again?
5: Oh, hungry O. Henry.
7: That's funny. It's not me.
1: Wow. That's not you?
7: That's not me. No.
1: Because Shem does commercials, and there's some commercials where you sing. This is not you, bro.
6: Hungry now?
5: Oh, hungry O. Henry.
7: That's really weird.
8: That could easily be.
7: That is not me. No, I am not in it.
1: Can you sing that part just so I can compare?
7: Sure.
1: So here's the guy's voice.
5: Oh, hungry O. Henry.
7: Yeah, I would say the exact same way. Oh, hungry O. Henry. I'd say the exact same way.
5: Oh, hungry O. Henry.
7: Yeah.
5: Oh, hungry O. Henry. Oh, hungry O. Henry.
7: Wow. I'd say it the exact same way. That's so weird.
2: Wow.
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0: Roz and Lopez DM Deep Dive. I regret this already.
1: Ah, DM Deep Dive. Half is on the show every day. These are the DMs that you send in to us.
2: Hey, Chloe, what do we got in the DMs today?
3: Okay, Bernard DM'd. I'm curious, who spends the most amount of time on their phone? Everyone pull up your screen time and compare.
2: Okay, I'm going to lose only because I can tell you why. Because my phone doesn't lock.
3: Oh.
2: Right?
3: So you just leave it open.
2: My phone's open all the time. Even, like, okay. If it's lying on the table charging, my phone is just open. Like, there's no, it's not locked. So I will get sometimes my screen time, yeah. And it'll be this astronomical number. It's not because I am on my phone that much.
1: Like, right now, my average, my daily average is 3 hours and 53 minutes.
4: Oh, my God. Okay.
3: Mine's way more.
2: How do I find that?
4: It just
3: go to settings
4: it.
3: And then search screen time.
2: Settings. Okay.
1: Search for settings.
2: Okay, hold on. Stop it.
4: Find your phone.
2: Oh, God.
3: Yeah, find your phone.
1: Put on your glasses.
2: Screen Shem, time.
1: While he go. Does that, your screen time is what?
4: Bro, 11 hours, 10
3: what?
4: Minutes. Yeah, look, see?
3: What are you? Oh, my God,
1: but
3: Shem.
1: I think my screen time right now, as of like what I just read, it's actually down from last week. I average like way more than what I just told you, 353.
4: Yeah, I'm down 8% from last week.
2: Okay, so my average daily?
1: Yeah.
2: 9 hours, 38 minutes.
1: Yeah, that's because you don't lock your phone.
2: Okay, down 18% from last week.
3: So
2: last week I was at like 12 hours a day.
3: Oh my God. So it's literally only when you're like sleeping. What's that? It's off.
2: It's only when my, only, yeah, exactly. Only when my phone is beside the bed and I'm sleeping is my phone really off.
1: Yeah. Chloe? Wow.
2: Yes.
3: Mine's 5 hours, 22 minutes.
1: Damn.
3: That's 5% up from last week.
2: Like if I'm in the car, right? Like if I'm driving somewhere.
1: Yeah.
2: My phone is in the cradle and it's just unlocked. Like it's just open.
3: Oh, that bothers me. Why don't you just turn it off?
2: Because why would I?
3: Because it saves battery.
2: It's plugged in.
1: But then your screen, like, whatever.
2: But then my what? My screen what?
1: I don't know, like burnout or whatever.
2: Burnout? You sound like your dad. Right? Don't leave the TV on.
3: Oh, my God.
1: Next DM, please.
2: Like I'm going to burn the tube.
3: Rowan asks, have you had any odd rideshare experiences like in a taxi or Uber?
1: No.
3: Really?
1: Is my answer. Well, okay, based on your answer, Chloe,
3: go ahead.
1: I've
3: had some weird people.
1: Okay, give us one.
3: One of them, this guy was like, yeah, like I'm new to the city, whatever. How do you pick up women? Like I need to know how to date. Oh. And he was asking for dating advice.
1: Oh. This is like if you're like in an Uber or Lyft where you go and pick up other people?
3: I was in an Uber. And the Uber driver was like, I'm new to the city and like,
1: how
3: do you
1: date? Driver said that
3: yes.
1: to you. So what'd you say?
3: I was just like, I don't know. Like, go out.
2: I've had so many. Like, cabs years ago, I used to have the wildest experiences in cabs. Because I don't smoke weed, right? Like, at all. I hate it. I've smoked, like, one time a girl brought over, like, a weed cookie or something like that. Because her sister made, weed pastries for cancer patients.
1: Yeah.
2: And she brought it over and she gave me some. And then I got so sick. Like I get sick if I smoke weed, right? And then I remember I jumped in a cab one time. I was leaving the work. And this cab driver goes, I got in the back of the cab and I went, oh my God. And he goes, long day. And I'm like, the longest day. And he's like, you need a drink. And I was like, I know. As soon as I get home, he's like, you need a little smoke too. And I didn't want to look like a, you know, you can bleep this, right?
1: Yeah.
2: I don't want to look like a
1: So he goes,
2: you need a little smoke. And I go, oh yeah. And then he reaches up and pulls the ceiling of the cab down.
1: Uh-huh.
2: Like the foam sort of ceiling. And a giant bag of weed falls down and hits the console. And then he proceeds to roll a giant joint on his lap while he's driving me.
1: Oh my gosh, yeah.
2: And then he lights it up, right?

0: and he takes like a giant, I don't know, a toque? Is that what you say?
1: Yes.
0: Right? Yeah, yeah, yeah. Takes a giant haul off it and then hands it back to me.
2: And what do you do?
0: I hauled the joint, right? And then I handed it back to him. And then I got home, and by the time I got home, I crawled. He dropped me off the sidewalk. I waited for him to drive, and I crawled up my driveway and crawled up my stairs and knocked on the door so my brother could answer. And then I crawled across the floor and went into the bathroom, and that's where I stayed all night.
2: Oh, my gosh.
0: Yeah. Yeah. Yeah. But wow. I was no
2: What else we got today, Chloe?
1: Okay, Alicia says, if you won the lottery tomorrow, like big jackpot, what's the first thing you'd buy?
3: My house, because the mortgage isn't paid off. So I'd
1: pay
3: the mortgage.
1: First thing you do? Very first thing?
3: Yeah, I'd pay off my mortgage.
0: For the lottery?
4: How about like bills aside? Let's say there's no bills.
0: Fair.
4: Lavish.
0: However, Chloe, you can, because you rent your place, right?
1: Yes.
0: You can say that you would then buy a house.
1: Yeah.
0: Yes, because you rent.
1: Yeah.
3: Okay, something lavish?
0: Like what would you spend money on?
3: Oh, like a diamond necklace.
1: Ooh.
0: You would.
1: Ice, baby.
3: Like something totally iced out. Facts.
0: Really?
3: Yeah, what are you doing?
0: The first thing I would do, after like all the, everything's all taken care of, I would probably take the girls and fly private to Santa Barbara for a week.
3: Oh, that's so nice.
0: Yeah, and stay in like one of the places that we walk by where you're just like, oh my God, in Santa Barbara, because they love it there. And so that's what I'd probably do, fly private.
3: See, I was going to say something about my family, but then after I feel like you would have turned around and said, no, use for yourself because you always say stuff about your family. And now you go and say about your family.
0: Yeah.
3: And now here I am looking like an idiot with all this money, didn't spend nothing on my family.
0: Not yet anyway.
3: And I got this iced out cheek. Yeah. Like a fly as hell.
0: Yeah, I know, right? I'm sure your family would love. Right? And you could say, this is for all of us, right?
3: It's just that I get to wear it.
0: Yes. Yeah.
2: Thank you for all of your DMs. Keep them coming in because we'll do the DM deep dive on the show every day. So we love seeing what you have to say behind the scenes. Thanks, Chloe.
1: Thanks.
5: Roz and Mocha.
6: 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The

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2: Brittany, it's your boyfriend's Roz and Mocha.
3: Oh, my God. Hi.
4: What's up, girl?
3: Just driving to work.
2: Saw you text in. What's going on? How are you today?
3: Today, I'm okay. I had to drop my daughter for daycare, and she's not feeling great. So.
5: Oh. Like emotionally, or she got a cold?
3: She got a cold.
2: Yeah. Oh, it's that time of year, though, right?
3: Exactly.
5: That's yeah. The worst.
2: We talked to you before, right?
3: Yes.
2: Your daughter is almost two.
3: Yeah. Well, she's 18 months. Yep.
2: Wow. Right? Yeah, yeah, wow. Yeah. All right. How's life?
3: It's a loaded question. It's complicated, but, you know, we keep going every day, and that's just how it is.
2: Do you care to share?
3: Oh, you need me on multiple segments. You need me on FML. You need me on, like, all these things.
5: Well, give us one. Give us one.
2: I'm going to make some time, a little bit more time, so feel free.
3: No, it's just a complicated situation at home. I'm so,
5: yeah.
2: Oh, girl, I'm sorry.
3: No, it's all good. It's just you guys literally help because, like, mornings are tough, evenings are tough, and doing it kind of on my own is a challenge.
2: Yeah.
3: So starting the day with you guys definitely, like, is pretty much the only way that I keep going. So.
2: Oh, girl. Are you getting, like, help? Are you getting support or anything like that? Or are you literally on your own?
3: Well, my mom lives in British Columbia. And my dad and stepmom live about an hour away from where I am. So it's not a lot of help. Mm-hmm. So my daughter's dad is around, but just not the way that obviously I would have hoped for it to be.
2: Yeah.
3: So, yeah.
2: Oh, I'm sorry, Brittany.
5: Sorry, girl.
3: It's all good. That's what I say. You guys just keep me going. Yeah. Keep me smiling.
5: Okay.
2: All right. What is it? Let me ask you this then. What is it about whether you listening to the live show or the podcast that, like, makes you forget about everything else that's happening in your world?
3: Oh, it's just the, like, constant back and forth between you guys, the, like, jokes, the, like, poking at one another, and, you know, Raj sharing his life with us. It's just all, like, you literally make us feel like we are part of your family. So
2: it's because you are, girl.
3: Don't, you're going to make me cry.
5: No, you are. That's why we do this.
2: Yeah, we hear from a lot of people who share the same kind of sentiment, the same views as you do. And to be honest with you, like, this is why we come in here every day to do this show, to have fun for people like you and to make people like you smile and have a good day and have a good time and, you know, forget about anything else that might be stressing you out and just have a little bit of enjoyment in your day, no matter what time of day or night that you're listening.
3: Well, it's honestly so appreciated. So, like, never ever stop doing it because, like, I need you. So, no, never stop.
5: No.
2: You hear that, Roz?
5: Yeah.
2: Brittany needs us.
6: Yeah, and we need the money, Roz.
2: Brittany, listen, we got your back all day, every day. 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
1: 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And all you have to do is answer the phone at 8 a.m. when we call with a kiss, with a mwah, with a mwah, with simply saying the word kiss, like what happened with Paul this morning. Listen to this. Yo, my man was struggling, huh? What'd you say? Yo, what'd you say at first?
4: Was that kiss?
1: Huh?
4: Kiss?
1: Yeah, I think I heard you say kiss. I'm pretty sure you said kiss. This is Paul, right?
4: Correct.
5: Yeah, your phone is terrible.
1: Yeah, I thought you said kiss, but I don't want to screw up, just in case.
4: Yes, you heard me correctly.
5: Well, congratulations.
1: Paul, you just won $1,000, bro.
4: Can you hear me now?
1: There you go. So Paul won $1,000. You could be our next winner. Your keyword for this hour and this hour only is spice. Text that to 925-555.
5: Hey, Mocha.
1: Yeah.
5: Are you ready?
1: Yes, baby.
5: Let's do the news.
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5: Baseball was so glorious over the weekend. They can do stuff in baseball that you just cannot do in any other sport, where they can connect fans and family and tears. And there's no other sport can do it like baseball. And one of the great moments with the Jays last game was Max Scherzer was on the mound. And remember famously last year when Schneider went out to pull him out of the game and he refused.
1: Yeah.
5: Right? And it was just such like a baller moment, right? So probably
1: you have to carry me out.
5: Probably Max Scherzer's last game as a Jay and yeah. as a pro. And so Schneider gave him that moment again yesterday where he could refuse to come out of the game. So Schneider ran out to the mound and he let Scherzer say no.
1: Uh-huh.
5: And then they pulled him the next inning. But it was just such a great way to honor, because that's the way he wants to go out. Here's yep. that.
6: Here he comes. Let's see what happens here. Listen to the booing. Oh boy. He's jogging, and a jog means he might leave him in. He's going to talk to him. I think Schneider's just trying to get himself an ovation here.
5: Yes.
6: Yeah. There you go. Well played.
7: Yes. Skipper, I'll tell you when I'm done.
1: But I thought it would have made a great viral moment if when Schneider walked out there, when he said, like, yo, you want to pull out of the game? If Scherzer turned him and did like the DX suck it, the X across the crotch,
5: yes.
1: the crotch, and be like, suck it.
5: And then after the game, George Springer was doing an interview, and his kids are running around. Like, they just bring the kids out and the kids are running around. This is George on whether he's going to be back.
8: This may or may not be your final game as a Blue Jay. This may or may not be your final game as a major league player. What will factor into whether you keep on going, George, or not?
9: This little guy right here, a little guy running around here somewhere, my wife and my other son at home, you know, I owe them the world, and I've been gone a long time, and my children deserve their dad at home, so I will sit down with my wife at some point this offseason, and we will address the future, but for now, it's about being in the present.
1: Can't get mad at that.
5: And then we head to Detroit with Justin Verlander. And Justin Verlander pitched his final game last night. And so if you don't know, Justin Verlander is married to Kate Upton. Mm-hmm. And there was a moment back in 2014 when Kate Upton was at the game mm-hmm. and Justin Verlander poked his head up out of the dugout and gave her a ball.
1: Oh.
5: And they didn't know each other.
1: Oh.
10: The lovely Kate Upton and Justin Verlander tossing her baseball, and it's got to be love.
1: Yo,
5: so
1: that's a smooth move.
5: They got married in 2017. They got two kids together. Aww. And yesterday over the weekend, he pitched his last game, and his coach, instead of running out to pull him off the mound, his coach grabbed Justin's daughter and had her run out to the mound to pull him off. Yeah.
10: He is not going to the mound. He's going to get Justin Verlander's daughter, Genevieve.
1: Oh, my God. Come on now.
5: And then she ran out.
1: Kate Upton? And,
5: no, the daughter.
1: Oh, the daughter.
5: Yeah.
10: Of all the pitches he threw from 60 feet 6 inches, the speed at which she ran out to the mound might be the most important thing we've seen today.
5: Bro, it's such. If you get a chance today, watch that moment.
1: I wonder if she said, like, if she said anything, like, "Daddy, let's
5: no,
1: go."
5: No, they just hugged. They just hugged, and then they held hands, and then they walked out, and then Kate was at the dugout with the baby. Right?
1: Imagine he turned to his daughter and was like, "Yo, hold on, let me just smoke this last guy real quick. Watch how Daddy does it."
5: It was such a beautiful moment.
1: I love it.
5: The VMAs last night. So Taylor Swift winning the Artistic Director Award.
1: Huh?
0: First of all, I want to say thank you to MTV for giving this platform to music videos so long ago. I got to start making music videos and being a part of music videos 20 years ago. And since then, I've gotten to be a part of making 60 music videos, roughly 60. 18 of those...

0: I wrote and directed, and I really love writing and directing music videos.
1: So, on a night that was billed as Madonna's big return to MTV, right? And her return, she was at the very first VMAs. It was her big night last night. What that award gave Taylor Swift last night was she is now the most awarded artist in VMA history. That was her 33rd. She just surpassed Beyonce with that award.
2: Wow.
1: So they're no sort of like, they do often add new categories to the awards show. But this was the artistic director, so it's groundbreaking music artist work behind the camera. The VMA's executive producer, Bruce Gilmer, said this, quote, "The artist director honor really is an extension of the Video Vanguard Award in many ways. It's even larger in stature. Because of that, it was an idea that, quite frankly, came from external." I'll leave it at that. So external influences... were the
3: Taylor's
1: reason
3: camp.
1: Taylor's camp.
3: Yeah. Wow. Because she was probably invited to the awards and her people were like, well, is she getting anything? They said, no.
1: What's Madonna's night? No.
3: Yeah. And they're like, okay, well, if you want her there, come up with
1: something. Come up with something. Yeah. Taylor didn't have a good weekend. People were not, and hardcore Taylor fans were not loving that new music.
0: Oh, no.
4: They blasted those four songs.
1: Especially that Cleveland song. And I think Taylor now, like, listen, you're 37, you're married. I think everybody's happy for you. But she's locked into this thing of where it's she's so focused on that she has haters. Mm-hmm. Like, people somehow hate her because she's a wife. Yeah. Right? Like, she's just always on the haters.
4: She's like a rapper now.
1: Like, like, it's really wild. But the parodies all weekend were so glorious. Quickly before we go, I got to play you this clip. Sylvester Stallone sat down, did a real big interview with the New York Times, and it's amazing. And one of the things they talk about was his current relationship, because he's 80, with his body, because he had an iconic physique when we were all growing up. So here is Stallone talking about, one, he had bulimia that he dealt with.
3: Oh.
1: He got down to just 2.6% body fat and body dysmorphia and how he feels about his body now. But listen to Stallone talk about his body then.
5: It got to me, literally an obsessive body worship kind of a thing. And then, you know, you nobody does it without, you know, additives and drugs, period. I don't care who they say. Bullshit. It has to. But then again, it isn't as though you're a junkie, but it's if you're going to put on, if you're going to work and try to stay in shape for 6 months straight, and you're eating yogurt and pudding, and it's not happening. You know, you're just not. Just like these
6: So you're taking steroids, you're saying?
5: Oh, my God. You have to. Mm. But you do it in a sense, in a way, 6 weeks on, 6 weeks off. And people go, oh, you don't get that way naturally. No, you don't. You don't, unless you're just a freak of nature. So everyone who says it, I can see him a mile away. You know what is obvious?
3: Wow.
0: Yeah. That's crazy.
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3: Currently sitting at 16 degrees, getting up to a high of 21. Sun cloud mix for the afternoon. This is Midnight Sun. I'm Zara Larson. 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

0: It's the Kiss That Pays. Kiss me through the
1: phone. All right, we gave away $1,000 to Paul this morning at 8 o'clock when we called him, and he answered by saying, Kiss. 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You can also answer the phone, which we would much prefer if you went, or mwah, to win $1,000 instantly. Here's the thing, though. We need to know who you are. 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

0: name your phone number, because tomorrow morning we could be calling you to tell you that you've won $1,000 simply by answering the phone with a mwah. 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
0: Thanks to AI, I don't know what to believe anymore. I saw this post. This woman said, my husband plays in a local softball league. Mm-hmm. This is the message his 81-year-old teammate sent the group chat at 2:30 in the morning. The reason why I say I don't know if I believe it is because the message is just so heartfelt, heartwarming. Mm-hmm. She did include a photo of the team, bunch of young guys, and then this 81-year-old in the mix. But again, because of AI, I don't know if any of this is real. Mm-hmm. So I'm going to read this message, and you guys tell me if you think it's real or not, okay? Mm-hmm. Mm-hmm. Well, guys, just up to do my middle-of-the-night pee. I've been laying in bed for the past half hour thinking about tonight's game and thinking about the great bunch of guys I'm allowed to play with. I really appreciate the way you guys treat me as an equal and not just as an old fart. If it wasn't for you guys, I would not be playing ball. No daily walks, no light weights. There would be no reason to do those things. It's all of you who keep me going and give me the reason to get out of bed in the morning. All of you should take pride in knowing that there is one old fart you helped kept going every single day. I don't know if I will ever get another year in the league or not, but I do know this will be the year of ball play I will remember, all because of 14 great people. I will do my best to contribute to the group chat. Some days are better than others. Now that I got that off my chest, I will try to go off to La La Land again.
2: Apparently he's real and still alive.
3: Yeah, I was gonna say he's real.
2: It's in Newfoundland.
3: Yeah.
0: Is it?
2: Yeah.
0: For real.
2: Yeah.
0: That makes it so much better.
2: Yeah.
0: I feel better.
2: He's a real guy.
0: Yeah.
2: His name is Nelson Bradbury.
0: Yeah.
2: This happened. This note was apparently sent in 2025. So it was sent last year. And then I just looked up. I'm like, please God, tell me that I don't have to tell you that he's dead at the end of this.
0: Uh-huh.
2: But he's still very much, alive.
4: Is he playing softball still?
2: I don't know. Hold on. I'll tell you in a second.
0: Like, did he make the team for a second year in a row?
4: Yes.
2: Oh, this that is, makes I all of, I don't want to know the answer to this.
3: Oh man, that looks like a little bit.
2: Yes, he still plays on the team.
0: Yeah.
2: Also, I have to say that I'm going to start applauding now, because when you're 81 years old playing on a men's slow pitch softball team,
0: uh-huh,
2: there's a lot of positions that an 81-year-old could play. The one position I did not expect an 81-year-old to play with those knees is catcher.
0: Hey! Oh, wow. That's amazing.
2: Nice.
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0: and Mocha's Fix My Life.
1: What advice can you guys give me?
2: Okay, so my question is...
3: Got a problem you can't fix.
0: Roz and Mocha got you.
4: Hello, what's up, man? It's Roz and Mocha.
5: How's it going, Mocha? How are you, man?
4: Good, buddy. How are you?
5: I'm good.
4: Yeah? It's time for FML. Share with everyone why you are here today.
5: How do I get my teenage son to tell me what's really going on?
6: Paulo Ura says, hey, Roz and Mocha, fix my life. Our son is 12 and about to turn 13 in January, and he's in that phase where he doesn't really want to talk to his mom and dad about anything. If we ask him about school, he says, it's okay. If we ask him about his friends, he says, they're good. We're not really sure how else to get him to open up, even when we can see that something is kind of bugging him. That's a tough age.

0: Paulo, yeah. You remember being that age.
1: Oh, yeah, absolutely.
2: Yeah.
0: And sometimes you just want to deal with the feelings or figure out how to deal with the feelings on your own. And at that age, the last two people you wanted to talk to about your feelings or what's going on are your parents.
1: That's fair, yeah.
2: I think, though, the problem is that when we were younger, we didn't have psychopaths on social media to help us through our problems.
0: Mm-hmm.
2: And so you don't know what he's watching on his own, do you?
1: We occasionally check his phone to make sure he's not like on anything he shouldn't be on.
2: You need to constantly check his phone.
1: Yeah, we're constantly going through like his browser history on stuff.
2: Yeah.
1: Like, and it's mostly just him chatting with his buddies and stuff about like Roblox or like something else that they're doing.
2: Yeah. By the way, Roblox is a terrible place.
0: Mm-hmm.
2: Yeah. Roblox is the worst place on the internet. There's documentaries about it. It's the worst place on the internet. It is the most predator-filled place that a kid can go to.
0: I know. I was surprised when I started seeing stuff.
2: Yeah.
0: Other videos from parents who are kind of detailing the ins and outs of the underworld of Roblox.
2: It is a horrific, horrific place. Yeah. Very dangerous. So I would say this though, dude. You're going to relate to your kid, and especially with a boy, the one thing you don't want to do is if he does open up to you, it may be because something negative happened. It may be because, you know, like a teacher was mean or, you know, he got a mark wrong that he thought that maybe he deserved a better mark. And so he may lead with negativity, and you may take that opportunity to bond with him in a negative way, because that is going to be the way that you guys bond, that he was wronged or something happened or whatever it was, because suddenly he's opening up to you. But you really have to watch out for that trap where that your relationship doesn't become a place where you guys just talk about the negative things that's going on in his life just because he's opening up, right? So that's the first thing. You have to be really, really careful about that. We went through this with Roxy. It's not just a boy thing.
0: Yeah.
2: We went through it with Roxy. Fine. Right? But the one thing that, you know, Catherine found is that Roxy had some real chatty friends, right?
0: Oh, wow.
2: Who were the opposite of her. And so when they were all together, Catherine would just start firing questions off to the group.
0: Oh, right? Wow.
2: Yeah.
0: And so they would snitch without even knowing.
2: And other kids would just be like, oh my God, our math teacher is the worst. He's a da da da da da or the best or whatever it is, right? Uh-huh. And then Roxy would sort of participate in the group conversation, right?
0: Oh, that's
2: so she would go at it when they were in a group or when she was carpooling or when she was dropping them off at rowing or whatever the kids were doing, right?
0: That's great.
2: So she would go at it with the group, and that sort of like forced Roxy, when she was young, into a position to kind of like open up in a group setting, which was much easier for her, right? Yeah. So I think that there's other ways to do it. You know, if he's got friends around, like don't just let them sit and do their thing. Like you should be the dad that is like in there, you know, chopping it up with these 13-year-olds, right? And you know, finding the one kid who's chatty and really exposing that kid.
1: Okay.
2: That's one way to do it. But other than that, it's a waiting game. My kid, you know, went through this, and now I'm like now yesterday I got a text from her. She's 16 and she was just like, Dad, can I call you? And this was at like her spare in the afternoon, 2:30 in the afternoon. And I was like, yeah, and something was going on at school and she just needed like 5 minutes to run something by me. Mm-hmm. Right. And I'm like, that's your future kind of thing, right? If you lay the groundwork now, that's your future. 12 and 13 is very difficult.
0: I think that there's, you know, there isn't anything wrong with like expanding on that. How is your day or what's going on?
2: Yeah.
0: And maybe, you know, sharing, I don't know if it would make your kid feel better if you were to be like, hey, you know, like when I was your age, although they didn't want to hear when I was your age, and you share something with them that he may then feel comfortable enough to say, well, Dad, actually, here is what's happening. The other side of it is that literally nothing is happening.
1: Yeah, right.
2: Like, yeah.
0: And he's just being a 12-year-old boy or a 12-year-old kid where literally nothing's happening and they don't have anything to update you on.
1: That's the best case scenario is that 100%. Nothing's really going on.
0: But just keep an eye on things and just keep that communication line completely open and keep reminding him that, you know, you and his mom always around if he ever needs to talk.
1: Awesome.
2: Yeah. Moke and I end this show every day by doing, hey, what did you learn today? And every single day that my kid has come home from school since she was in JK, I ask her the same question, which is, what did you learn today? And I will not take nothing as an answer. So when she says, well, I don't know, nothing, I'm like, bull.
0: Yeah.
2: Right?
0: You were at school all day. There's like not one thing.
2: Yeah.
0: It doesn't have to be a lesson about school.
2: No.
0: It could be, hey, I

0: and my friend, you know, just whatever. Did this one thing.
1: Yes.
0: Right?
1: Yes. Yes. Okay. And those, that question is especially fun when your kid gets to the sex ed courses.
0: Oh, wow.
2: Yeah, they started doing that actually recently because he came home the one day and my wife asked him that and he got really like, really quiet there for a moment. He's like, we started doing this thing in health class and my wife being my wife and she's very like, has no problem with asking all those awkward. She goes, oh, did you guys start the sex ed stuff? And he just gets really like, oh my God.
1: Yeah, just ask him straight up. So you're an expert in periods now, huh?
2: Yeah.
1: No, there's ways, but it's a tough age. But if you do all the right stuff now, he'll come around in a couple of years, bro.
2: Awesome.
1: Yeah.
2: Awesome. I appreciate it, guys.
0: Appreciate you, Paulo. Have a great day.
2: You too. Have a good one, guys.
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0: or a mwah. 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
1: hello?
0: You blew it. 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
1: I feel like Max Scherzer and David Springer rocking a Jays logo today, possibly for the very last time.
2: George Springer. Right?
1: What'd I say?
3: It's George Springer, yeah,
4: it's
3: yes.
4: George. Yeah, it's a David.
3: You said David.
1: Yeah. Oh, sorry.
2: That's okay. It's a kid he grew up with.
1: Been thinking about
2: that's
1: him a lot.
2: Kid, that's a kid from school who's been on his mind. What would happen to that guy?
1: 5-1 was the final. Jays winning against Cincinnati yesterday in Toronto at Rogers Center. 79-83 is the final record for the Jays.
2: It's not a good record.
1: Not at all. When you compare to last year, made it all the way to the World Series Game 7.
2: Yeah.
1: Oh, boy. Max Scherzer talking to Hazel May of Sportsnet after the game.
5: A lot of players, they don't know what to expect when they come here. It's a different country, a different organization, a different city. What is your takeaway if this is, in fact, the end for you? What will you tell players around the league about being a Blue Jay?
6: Man, this is a hidden gem in the league. Toronto's awesome. I love playing here. You guys are the best. Thank you for your support. You treat me and my family so well. All the players here, we all feel the same way. We love you guys. Thank you.
1: So inside of Rogers Center, a lot of love for the Jays.
2: Mm-hmm.
1: Standing ovation for the guys. However, outside of the Rogers Center, mixed reaction when Dammit Morey talking to fans.
7: There it is. You can barely hear it behind me. The final horn.

0: game of the season where I'm psyching 5-year Rogers Center, where I'm asking fans, so how about that season?
1: Man, I didn't think there was going to be a season worse than 2024, but I think this season was worse than 2024. In terms of the expectations with the playoff run that we had last year to now, I think this season was worse than 2024, in my personal opinion.
2: Listen, the season wasn't the greatest, but it's the Blue Jays. We got a sun behind them no matter what. Think about it. The Jays are Canada's team.
3: Mm.
2: Like, win or lose, we stand behind the team.
4: My hot take on the season, that it was great. Woo! Few of our players are retired, but today was like a big
3: Girl, love you.
0: You know what takes more wins than just one?
4: Yeah, maybe.
5: This season, injuries keep causing injuries. Your Savage was injured. Come on. We need every... Fire the health center, whatever. Health, whatever, medical aid. Fire them. We need a new one.
3: Damn.
5: Popkin, you got to be better at fixing our offense, man. Come on, Popkin. We love you, Pop. Schneid, stop making stupid mistakes. Let's go.
6: Hot take of the season. 9 out of 10 season. I love the fans. The fans brought this season together this year. Right? Next year, we're going all the way. You got to believe, baby. You got to believe.
7: Huge missed opportunity this season.
3: Huge.
7: We had the World Series run and then the 50th anniversary on top of that.
3: Oh,
7: so many things to be excited for. Then it got plagued by injuries. We never seemed to recover. It was just, if to put it succinctly, huge, huge missed opportunity for the Blue Jays this season. I'm more disappointed in the Jays than I've disappointed my family, to be honest.
8: Let's see. Come on. This is a disappointment of a season, fellas. But hey, there's always 2027, assuming there is a 2027, guys. Mm. Here's the next year. You had a chance, guys, but hey, these sorts of things happen, unfortunately.
9: The drop-off is heartbreaking. I pray that next year we're not feeling so blue.
10: They end up from the World Series to last place. It's totally unacceptable. And Vladdy's getting a $500 million contract, which he should be getting $20,000 for a contract. Like, how unacceptable. I'm so disappointed in their progress this year. If this was a report card, they would be getting an F, and a teacher would gift them the belt.
3: Wow.
11: Oh, my God.
3: Wow.
9: You hear that, Toronto Blue Jays?
3: Wow.
9: That's what this young fan thinks.
10: If this was a report card, they would be getting an F, and a teacher would gift them the belt.
3: Wow. Jesus.
9: Till next year, go Jays.
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2: 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Welcome to the Roz and Mocha Show.
3: Hello, guys. How are you?
2: Amazing. How are you today?
3: Good, good. Firstly, Roz, I am so sorry for your loss. My heart goes out to you and your family.
4: Thank you.
3: We all love you so, so much.
4: Thank you. This is in regards to my mom dying, right? Not something else. Okay.
2: No, okay.
4: I don't know, man. Thank you. It's appreciated.
3: I'm not sure if anything else tough is happening at your end.
2: You're one of these guys that you just got to make it awkward when it comes to things like that, right?
4: I don't. I need a clarification.
2: A family member passing away.
4: No, and then I just need a clarification. I didn't want to make it awkward for her.
2: Okay.
3: I just had one question. So we all have that comfort food, which we kind of eat when we're stressed, sad, upset, which makes us feel good. Mm-hmm. So, Roz, do you have that kind of comfort food, your go-to?
4: I do. Interesting. The night my mom died, I left her. We were there. I was there all day long, right? And she passed away at, it was like 11:20 a.m. Mm-hmm. And I got there at 10:15. So it wasn't long after I got there. And then I was there all day at the hospice with her. And then I left there and I went to the grocery store at like 6 o'clock when we finally left. I went to the grocery store and I got like 2 pounds of wings and like those Korean short ribs, right?
2: The best, yeah.
4: And a bag of fries. Oh. And I just went home and Roxy and I had a feast. But the day that we talked about it on the show here, it was interesting because up to that point, not many people knew. And then it was everybody knew. And everybody knew at Roxy's school because they listened to the show and her teachers knew and everything else. So it was a rough day for her and it was an emotional day for me. And that afternoon, like I finished the show and Rox wrote me talking about school. And I just wrote her, the message was burrito ?
2: Hey.
4: And she was like, oh yes. And so we had burritos that night. I made giant burritos night after because it was an emotional day when we talked about it on the radio. But I'll tell you the thing that has been so fun for me, as tragic and all this is, the outreach from fans has just been incredible. But the one thing that I keep laughing at is the amount of DMs I've been getting from fans. And fans who have written me over the years that I haven't had a chance to reply to over the years.
2: Okay.
4: And fans have been writing me some really, really incredible stuff, right? But when I click the message to read their condolences, what I also see is the last thing they sent me.
2: Okay.
4: Right above it.
2: Oh, cool. So, for example?
4: There's so many snakes in toilets, right? I can't tell you the amount of condolence message I read where it was like, and then the video right above it, no reply from me. The video right above it is a snake in the toilet. Here, look at this one. This is what somebody sent to me.
2: From like when? From like 2019 and
4: yeah,
2: stuff?
4: The last time here's one message and just look at the meme that somebody put, like that's right above it.
2: Oh right? My God.
4: Right? Just like hysterical things. And so all day yesterday, I was going through messages and I was just like reading all the messages. Like some guys like, you know, like they'll send you like, you know, like some fat right? You
5: know what I mean? Oh my God.
4: And that's right above the message of condolences. Wow. And so as heartbreaking
2: sent by @Shem on Instagram.
4: As heartbreaking as that day was, again, the fans just came through because it's years of sending me ridiculous nonsense followed by brilliant words of condolence, but they're both sitting right there on the same screen, and it made my day. Like it really did. It made a tough day really fun.
2: Oh,
4: like
2: dude,
4: really, really
2: that's
4: fun.
2: So awesome.
4: Yeah.
2: Aaron, that was a wonderful question. Thank you so much. Actually, you know what? Let me ask you real quick, Roz.
4: Yeah.
2: Is there like what's your mom's favorite meal? What's her favorite food? You plan
4: I made it for her. It was the last thing I cooked for her, which was turkey dinner.
2: Oh,
4: that was the last. That was the last meal she ate. Like that was the last meal she ate before she could no longer do solids and all that stuff.
2: Sure.
4: Yeah. So that was the last thing. Was I made her like a full?
2: Buddy.
4: I made her full turkey dinner and brought it down to her. Yeah. And then her best friend was in for a couple of days from Montreal, the kid that she grew up with, who are now the two of them were in their 70s. And so they just sat and had turkey dinner together.
2: Aww.
4: Yeah, it was great. It was great. It was great. Got Aww. To do that.
2: Aaron, you're wonderful. That was a great question. I'm glad we got that answer and that story from Roz.
3: Yeah, thank you so much for answering.
4: All right, love.
2: Appreciate you. Between Roz and Mocha, who's your favorite though?
3: Roz.
4: Thank you, girl.
2: I knew it. Have a wonderful
3: Love
2: day.
4: Love you
2: too. Love you too. Bye.
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0: Good morning, good morning. We are the Roz and Mocha Show, and we are now done for the day. However, that does not mean that we can't still spend time together for the day. 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
1: New York Times over the weekend released what they said was the greatest, 100 greatest television shows of the 21st century. So from 2000 on. And the debate is whether The Sopranos should have been included, because Sopranos debuted in October 1999. Mm-hmm. And the vast majority of their episodes aired in the early 2000s, and they were excluded from the list.
0: That's wrong.
1: Number one on the list, Breaking Bad. Number two, The Wire. Number three was Mad Men. Mocha, what did you learn today?
0: I know, although Jersey Shore is no longer on MTV. That show is completely done. I'm still following what's happening in the lives of the cast.
1: Good for you.
0: And over the weekend, DJ Pauly D proposed to his girl, Nikki Hall. They've been dating for like 6 years. They met on the...

0: the kiss that pays. Kiss me through
1: the phone. Good morning. Happy Monday. Hope you had a great weekend. Here we are together again. And we're going to work together, aren't we, to try and get you closer to winning $1,000, just like Paul did this morning.
2: What'd you say? What'd you say?
3: Hello?
2: Hello? Yo, what'd you say at first?
3: Was that kiss? Kiss?
2: Yeah, I think I heard you say kiss. I'm pretty sure you said kiss. This is Paul, right?
3: Correct.
2: Yeah, it's loud where you are, man. Where you at?
3: I'm at a warehouse.
2: Yeah, your phone is terrible. Yeah, I thought you said kiss, but I don't want to screw up, just in case.
3: Yes, you heard me correctly.
4: Well, congratulations.
2: Paul, you just won $1,000, bro.
3: Yeah, perfect. Thank you so much.
4: Okay.
1: Yay! Congrats again to Paul, scoring $1,000. Hey, tomorrow morning, it could be you that gets the big money. Listen out for our hourly keywords right through to 7 o'clock tonight. Enter them, and tomorrow morning, yeah, Razumoka could call you. Answer with a kiss. Money's yours. This hour's keyword, coming up. All right.

Kiss 92.5. Good morning. I'm Pina. Did you have a good weekend? Did you get a chance to really enjoy the weather this weekend? It was absolutely glorious. And it continues at least for the next few days with temperatures low 20s and lots of sunshine. Today specifically 21 the high, and right now it is 16.

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a call tomorrow morning at 8 o'clock from Roz and Mocha. You know how to answer that call, right? 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Now, in order to get a call tomorrow, here's something you need to do today. 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Text those keywords in. And here's hoping tomorrow morning at 8 o'clock, it is you that gets the call. Answer that call with a kiss. $1,000 is yours. 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G-O-L-D-E-N. Golden. 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

0: she premiered the video for that one last night at the MTV VMAs. It was a big night for Taylor. She is now the most awarded artist in VMA history, and she picked up the inaugural director honors.
1: I gotta tell you, though, the main reason why I love writing and directing music videos so much is because you, the fans, make it so much fun.
0: Yeah. Yeah, we do. It's all about the fans. I've got a feeling we're going to see more of Taylor Swift, the director, more of that work. I'm Pina.

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0: Do you need my help again?
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0: 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You see that?
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ever wanted to share a photo on Instagram? Maybe there's something in that photo, though, you want to hide. And maybe it's a thing, or maybe it's a person. Maybe it's that new person you're dating. You know, you kind of want to soft launch the relationship. Well, Instagram is here for you. They've introduced a new feature that will allow you to blur out part of your photo. And that does include your partner, should you wish to blur them out. I suppose it's a way to soft launch a relationship, but I don't, it's kind of weird at the same time. Like, why do that? Maybe you like to tease people. Hey, it's Instagram after all. It's Kiss 92.5. I'm Kina. Good morning.

0: could be you that gets a call from Roz and Mocha. And if your phone rings, you know what to do. Answer it with a kiss, right? Paul understood the assignment this morning.
1: What'd you say? What'd you say?
2: Hello?
3: Hello?
1: Yo, what'd you say at first?
2: Was that kiss? Kiss?
1: Yeah, I think I heard you say kiss. I'm pretty sure you said kiss. This is Paul, right?
2: Correct.
1: Yeah, it's loud where you are, man. Where you at?
2: I'm at a warehouse.
3: Yeah, your phone is terrible.
1: Yeah, I thought you said kiss, but I don't want to screw up, just in case.
2: Yes, you heard me correctly.
3: Well, congratulations.
1: Paul, you just won $1,000, bro.
2: Yeah, perfect. Thank you so much.
3: Okay, right, man.
0: Now, if you want to get that call tomorrow morning, enter as many keywords as you can today. And this hour's keyword is not too far away.

0: Jays, they wrapped up their season yesterday. At least they won yesterday's game. And fans, how are you feeling about how this season unfolded?
1: Man, I didn't think there was going to be a season worse than 2024, but I think this season was worse than 2024. In terms of the expectations with the playoff run that we had last year to now, I think this season was worse than 2024, in my personal opinion.
2: Listen, the season wasn't the greatest, but it's the Blue Jays. We got a sun behind them no matter what. Think about it. How many teams are in Canada? The Jays are Canada's team. Win or lose, we stand behind the team. Win or lose.
0: And there's always next year, right? Go, Jays, go! Kiss 92.

0: because Roz and Mocha are calling someone at 8 for $1,000. Just answer with a kiss.
1: Mwah. 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
2: Waking up next to you. Waking up next to you. Friday night, let me take you out. Show downtown what it's all about. Something kind of like we used to do. Break out the hills, break out the dress. As beautiful as when we first met.

waiting for this hour's keyword. Will I share it with you now? Should I? No. Not just yet, but I promise this hour's keyword for the kiss that pays is coming up, okay? Worth the wait, because it's $1,000 you could win from KISS.

0: Remnant asked, would Roz ever consider making food from TV and movies? For example, Rum Ham from It's Always Sunny in Philadelphia.
1: I love that show. It's a standard dinner ham entirely soaked in hard rum. Oh, it's because they went to the beach, right?
2: Yeah.
1: And so there's no open container law. Like, you can't have an open alcohol container on the beach. That's the law. So they made rum ham so they could sit on the beach and eat ham and just get ripped.
0: Sounds like a good idea, actually.
1: And not break any laws.
0: I'm fully into that.
1: So rum ham. Oh, yes, man. I would 100% do rum ham.
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5: Oh boy, we've been down this road before. Here we go again. The Blue Jays season is over and they ended the season in last place. I was outside Rogers Center and fans are not happy.
6: Let's see. Come on. This is a disappointment of a season, fellas. But hey, there's always 2027, assuming there is a 2027, guys. Here's the next year. You had a chance, guys, but hey, this sorts of things happen, unfortunately.
5: The tragically hip finally

0: inducted into the Canadian Songwriters Hall of Fame, I was on the red carpet and asked Gord Sinclair if Gord Downie would enjoy this honor.
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1: It's the kiss that pays. Kiss me through the
2: phone. Hi there, I'm Pina. Hope your day and week is off to a great start. Hey, tomorrow could be off to a great start for you if you get a call at 8 a.m. and answer that call with a kiss. And surprise, it's Roz and Mocha wanting to give you $1,000. We would love to make this happen for you. Of course, you got to do a little something for yourself today. And that is to listen as much as you can. So you can text in as many keywords as you can, because that gets you closer to getting a call and $1,000. This hour's keyword is orange. O-R-A-N-G-E. Orange, as in orange, is a great source of vitamin C as we enter cold and flu season. Orange. 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You get the call tomorrow morning at 8. 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

lots of sunshine. 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
2: 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This

0: It's the kiss that pays. Kiss me through the
1: phone. This morning, it was Paul who got the call, and yep, he knew what to do.
2: What'd you say? What'd you say?
3: Hello?
4: Hello?
2: Yo, what'd you say at first?
3: Was that kiss? Kiss?
2: Yeah, I think I heard you say kiss. I'm pretty sure you said kiss. This is Paul, right?
3: Correct.
2: Yeah, it's loud where you are, man. Where you at?
3: I'm at a warehouse.
4: Yeah, your phone is terrible.
2: Yeah, I thought you said kiss, but I don't want to screw up, just in case.
3: Yes, you heard me correctly.
4: Well, congratulations.
2: Paul, you just won $1,000, bro.
3: Yeah, perfect. Thank you so much.
4: Okay, right, brother.
1: Yeah, Paul is having a great day. $1,000 richer, and he said he's going to spend it on himself as he celebrates his birthday. 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Answer that call with a kiss. $1,000 will be yours. And to help your chances of getting that call, listen for as many keywords as you possibly can and text those in today to get that call tomorrow. This hour's keyword is coming up right now, though. We gotta do this. 30 minutes of throwbacks on your Monday. Let's do it.

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I'm Tina. Your throwback battle is just 6 minutes away. Right now, though, we're going to play some Selena Gomez, who over the weekend celebrated her first wedding anniversary with Benny Blanco, and they celebrated by eating their wedding cake a year later. Shared some photos online. It was a vanilla cake. Looks yummy.

0: 30 minutes here on Kiss 92.5. Happy Monday. I'm Pina. It is throwback battle time. This is when I give you two throwbacks. And then you text in to 925-555. Let me know which one you want to hear. And the throwback with the most votes is the one I play. 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
0: And Britney Spears, Baby One More Time. Britney Spears, who gets your vote today? 925-555. Let me know, and we will play the winning throwback in 6 minutes. Right now, Maroon 5.
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today. 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Just play throwbacks nonstop for 30 minutes here on Kiss 92.5. I'm Pina. Your throwback battle today, Britney Spears, Baby One More Time, Jason Derulo, Talk Dirty. Appreciate all the texts at 925-555. And this one was pretty close today, but one throwback just got a few extra votes, and it was this one.

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keyword with you. We do it right through to 7 o'clock tonight. 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You got to answer the phone with a kiss. That's how you get the cash. But of course, this is the first step to getting that call, and that is to text in this hour's keyword, which is lantern. L-A-N-T-E-R-N. Lantern. That's what you're texting in right now. Include your name so we know who we're calling, and send it to 925-555. Again, this hour's keyword is lantern. 925-555.

some interesting things or things that, you know, make me laugh. And I love this story. A 78-year-old Scottish grandmother, she's earned a Guinness World Record because she's the oldest female Fortnite streamer on Twitch. Her name is Kath Bowie, and she first learned about Fortnite when she watched her grandson play back in 2017, and since then she's been playing herself. But what I love is that she streams under the name Grumpy Gran 48. 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
1: That was a long one.
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0: Opelka. On a weekday morning at 8 o'clock, you answer that call with a kiss. You get $1,000. That's exactly what happened this morning with Paul.
1: What'd you say? What'd you say?
2: Hello?
3: Hello?
1: Yo, what'd you say at first?
2: Was I kiss? Kiss?
1: Yeah, I think I heard you say kiss. I'm pretty sure you said kiss. This is Paul, right?
2: Correct.
1: Yeah, it's loud where you are, man. Where you at?
2: I'm at a warehouse.
3: Yeah, your phone is terrible.
1: Yeah, I thought you said kiss, but I don't want to screw up, just in case.
2: Yes, you heard me correctly.
3: Well, congratulations.
1: Paul, you just won $1,000, bro.
2: Yeah, perfect. Thank you so much.
3: Okay, right, brother.
0: And that is how you get $1,000. Answer the call with a kiss. But of course, you got to do a little something for yourself today. And that is to enter as many hourly keywords as you can. Because the more you enter, the more chances you have to get a call from Roz and Mocha tomorrow morning. This hour's keyword is coming up. So if I were you, I would just hang out right here. It's KISS.

for being here on KISS 92.5. I'm Pina. Olivia Rodrigo has officially kicked off her Unravel tour, which, by the way, has two stops at Scotiabank Arena, October 26th and 27th. And so this is getting a lot of attention. She wears this dress at one point during the show, and it starts raining on her, and the dress dissolves. Fashion has come so

0: because Roz and Mocha are calling someone at 8 for $1,000. Just answer with a kiss.
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0: Did you see Avengers Endgame Encore? It was the top film this weekend. No surprise, $26 million made there. And as soon as it was released, I started seeing all these highlights and spoilers online. You just can't avoid it. But it's got me so excited for Doomsday, which is out in December.
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0: And I know you are excited about this hour's keyword because it could get you closer to winning $1,000. Tomorrow morning at 8 o'clock, you get that call from Razumoka. You answer with a kiss. That's how you get the cash. Now, this hour's keyword, it is coming up in just minutes. Keep listening.

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1: Name?
0: Like an actual name.
1: Shem's name means name? 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
0: Shem is also one of the sons of Noah.
2: Yep.
0: So it is like the biblical and from the Bible.
2: Yeah. I'm biblical and I'm the OG name?
0: It's quite a name. It's heavy. It's a heavy name.
2: Oh, you got a lot of meaning there. You don't have to say heavy. He could have left it right there.
1: That's a heavy name.
2: Heavy.
1: That name is a lot to carry around.
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0: 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Answer that call.

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Thanks so much for hanging out. 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

0: It's the kiss that pays. Kiss me through
1: the phone. Congrats again to Paul, who this morning knew exactly what to do. He answered the call with a kiss.
2: What'd you say? What'd you say?
3: Hello?
4: Hello?
2: Yo, what'd you say at first?
3: Was I kiss? Kiss?
2: Yeah, I think I heard you say kiss. I'm pretty sure you said kiss. This is Paul, right?
3: Correct.
2: Yeah, it's loud where you are, man. Where you at?
3: I'm at a warehouse.
4: Yeah, your phone is terrible.
2: Yeah, I thought you said kiss, but I don't want to screw up just in case.
3: Yes, you heard me correctly.
4: Well, congratulations.
2: Paul, you just won $1,000, bro.
3: Yeah, perfect. Thank you so much.
4: Okay, brother.
1: And tomorrow morning at 8 o'clock, should you get the call, here's hoping your phone quality is better than Paul's. But he got $1,000. You could be next. 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Tomorrow.

92.5. Hi there. I'm Hina. Hey, let's say you've just started dating someone. It's going really well and you know, you're so excited and you want to share that with your followers on Instagram, but maybe you don't want to reveal too much. Like maybe you want to blur your partner in a photo. You can do that. Yeah, Instagram is now allowing us to blur photos so you can soft launch that relationship. Oh, the world we live in 2026. I'm Hina.

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0: Jace Persuades. She is performing in LA next month. Big show at the Hollywood Bowl. And you know who's going? Kiss listener Sarah, who got the call this morning and clearly was in shock.
1: No.

0: month, big show at the Hollywood Bowl. And you know who's going? Kiss listener Sarah, who got the call this morning and clearly was in shock.
1: Just won a trip for two, including round trip airfare, hotel accommodations, and two tickets to see Miley Bass Persuades live, yes, at the Hollywood Bowl, which is one of the greatest venues you will ever go to in your entire life. October 16th. Enjoy the trip and congratulations.
2: My friends, from the bottom of my heart, thank you. My birthday is October 26th. I love Miley, so you just missed like the best birthday ever.
3: Congratulations, Sarah. You have to see Miley, Sarah!
2: Thank you from the bottom of my heart. Thank you so much.
0: Best birthday gift ever. Congrats.

0: Taylor Swift, her new one, Patient Zero, which has become Spotify's most streamed song by a female artist in a single day so far this year.
1: It's the kiss that pays. Kiss me through the
0: phone. This hour's keyword, and what you're texting in right now, is scarf. S-C-A-R-F. Scarf, as in, well, maybe in a few weeks, you might have to put on a scarf. Actually, you know what? Let me rephrase that. How about this? A scarf is a nice accessory. There, that's much better than talking about the that it's going to get colder as time goes on. Text scarf, include your name, send it to 925-555 tomorrow morning at 8 o'clock. If your phone rings, pick it up and answer with a kiss, because it could be Rosamoka wanting to hook you.

0: Shem talked about his sleeping issues and only getting like 2 hours of sleep. I wanted to know, is this still an issue that he has right now?
1: The sleep apnea?
0: Yeah.
2: Definitely has gotten better. Yeah. Now I get about 5 hours of sleep, like intentional, and it's really good quality sleep.
3: Yeah. You should get like some sort of apparatus that just opens them up for you.
2: Oh.
3: Well, don't they have that? Apparatus.
1: Yeah, there's like the
3: don't they have like things that you stick up your nose?
1: Yeah.
3: Oh, yeah, like it goes in your nose, like it goes on top and like underneath your nose, where it just like cranks the whole thing.
1: Oh my god,
3: cranks the whole thing open.
2: Oh,
3: and people swear by it.
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0: because Roz and Mocha are calling someone at 8 for $1,000. Just answer with a kiss.
1: 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On Kiss 92.5.

there. It's Kiss 92.5. I'm Hina. More keywords coming your way every hour right through to 7 o'clock tonight. And just keep in mind that every keyword you text in, the more you listen, that just gives you more chances to get a call from Roz and Mocha tomorrow morning at 8 o'clock. Answer the call with a Kiss. $1,000 will be yours. This is like the easiest way to score a grand. It is the Kiss that pays, and it's only right here. And like I said, get ready. More hourly keywords coming your way with Sam McDade. She's in next.

I'm like, yes, 92.5. Man, the weekend was too long. Said no one ever, except I missed you, okay? Here's what we're doing, the kiss that pays. If you missed it, basically, I'm going to give you a code word. At some point this hour, it changes every single hour. When you get that, you want to text it to 925-555 right away. Text it lots. Roz and Mocha could call you tomorrow morning at 8 in the morning. Now, this is where it gets a little tricky, okay? If you get a call at 8 in the morning from an unknown number, don't answer it like, hello or what's up. I need you to answer it by saying, mwah, or kiss, and then you can get $1,000, all right? Your code word is coming up in moments. But first, Too Good, it's Drake and Riri. On KISS 92.5, I'm so happy we're reunited.

Preston Pablo, because I do on Kiss 92.5. Did you know he is a huge fan of Twilight? I asked him, Team Edward or Team Jacob, and you're going to be shocked by what he said. You can go to the Seeker app to hear that conversation. Also get to know some of your other favorite artists, too. Teddy Swims now, Mr. Know-It-All. 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
0: Jenna, my wife is on the phone. Roz is here too, babe.
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1: Hey.
2: What's going on?
1: Cruz is here too.
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2: Hey, Cruz, what's going on, man?
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1: Yeah!
0: You know what?
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0: D's nuts.
1: You gonna say it back?
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0: Love you,
1: okay,
0: kid.
1: Are we good here?
0: Yeah, we're good.
1: Do you like these nuts?
0: No. Dude. Okay.
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1: Oh my god.
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0: Right now, that's Choosing Texas and Ella Langley, who, by the way, I think is going to have to start handing out restraining orders.
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0: I say that because there was kind of a creepy video of her posted on TikTok where an influencer saw her through some, I guess, fencing to an underground garage. He saw that she was there with her band by her bus, and he yelled out this.
2: Ella, how many likes to take you on a date?
0: In case you missed it, she said, not enough in the world. And then he followed that up by saying, you miss 100% of the shots you don't take. Innocent enough. Actually, Ella got a lot of backlash for her response. And she said, and I think that this is actually a pretty great response, if you ask me. She commented on it saying, this was definitely meant as dark humor, and it obviously didn't land due to my face. She did look unimpressed. She said, I will say it takes a lot more than likes on a TikTok. I'm still a human, which I think everyone needs to remember. The TikToker, the reason I'm saying maybe we need a restraining order is because then he posted a video of him leaving a grocery store with a cart full of flowers and said this.
2: Ella, you said there's no amount of likes in the world that can get me to take you on a date. I hope this amount of flowers is enough. And if not, please let me come to a concert. At least just give you a hug. I'm an Ella fella forever. I love you!
0: Oh, my God. Just let me come and give you a hug. She doesn't know you, bro. That is wild. The parasocial thing on social media, man. I hope her security is working overtime. Dracula, the remix right now. Tame Impala, Jenny. It's right here on Kiss 92.5.

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0: It's the kiss that pays. Kiss me
1: through the phone. You didn't think I was going to forget, did you? It's a kiss that pays and could pay you $1,000 just by giving us a little smooch. That's it. It could be a forehead kiss. Whatever you want. All right. You need a code word. Before we do that, I want to talk about this TikTok I saw. This lady posts this TikTok. It shows up on my For You page, of course, because I'm all things kiss. She's talking about an occurrence that happened to her while playing this game. Take a listen.
2: Unknown number at around 8 a.m. And I answer with, and it ends up being my insurance company for the claim that I got denied. That was embarrassing.
1: Okay, yes, it is a humbling game. However, you could win $1,000, so I'm just going to call it what it is and say it's worth it. All right, to play the game, you need to text in the code word, which for this hour is LATTE, L-A-T-T-E. Text LATTE to 95555 with your first and last name. 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Good luck.
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0: you blew it. 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

0: gets you $1,000. Razumoka could call you up 8 a.m. tomorrow morning, but when you get the call, don't say hello or hi. Okay, we had our winner this morning. This is what they said.
1: Kiss.
0: They said kiss. You can say kiss, you can go mwah, or you can go you can do whatever you want, but you got to give us a little kiss. And when you do, we'll give you $1,000. But if you just say hello, well, we're not going to give you anything, okay? All right, so your code word to enter to play is coming up in a few minutes, okay? Right now, the Biebs, this is Speed Demon. He's heat checking those chickens, you know?

Olivia Dean, Man I Need, and Man Is She Ever Good Live. Hey, it's Sam McDade on Kiss 92.5. If you follow us on Instagram, you'll never miss a live show. We post so much, it's going to be like you're there, okay? You can find us on Instagram at Kiss 92.5. Olivia Dean might have been one of my favorite live performances of 2026, to be honest. Jamie Fine now, it's Homesick on Kiss. I'm just

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Why don't we make a deal here, okay? I'm going to give you the code word in like 3 songs from now. So hang tight, enjoy the music, because your next chance at $1,000 coming up 3 songs from right now.

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1: through the phone. 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
1: Kiss. You get $1,000. 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So text CHILLY, C-H-I-L-L-Y, to 925-555. 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And you could win $1,000. We got to answer that phone by saying kiss or going mwah. You got to give everything you got, all right? Right now, American Girls, it's Harry on KISS 925.

0: Well, okay, so I don't usually get to listen to the live show just because of life. So I usually listen to you guys on the podcast. Mm. And I was listening to you guys live the other day, and I was like, wow, are they drinking on the job nowadays? Because you guys, I don't know if anybody else has ever had the same complaint, but it just, not complaint, it just, it sounds so much slower in real life because I speed it up to 1.5.
1: Oh.
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4: Oh, yes.
1: Stop, Maury. 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
2: Stop. 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
2: 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Maury, because, you know, you
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2: 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Jay.
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0: because Roz and Mocha are calling someone at 8 for $1,000. 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

I don't know if you saw this. New York Times, probably regretting the last article they put out. They ranked the top 100 TV shows of all time in the 21st century. I mean, you're just asking for it, right? Everyone is so opinionated. And honestly, beauty is in the eye of the beholder, whatever it is. You know what I mean? It's just personal. Their top

5. I don't know. I guess I could see where they're coming from. I agree with some of it. I mean, at 5, you got Fleabag, then Succession, 3, Mad Men, 2, The Wire, 1, Breaking Bad. It was such a good show. But where people online are having a lot of problems with this is, like, Breaking Bad's your number one show, but Better Call Saul doesn't make the list. Also, I noticed there's no Grey's Anatomy on the list. How to Get Away with Murder, Outlander, I believe Supernatural didn't make the list. A lot of people have questions about that. You can text me at 925-555. What's your favorite TV show? And did it make the list?

With the sound, I want to keep that going and give you some extra plays. So make sure you're listening throughout the entire 6 o'clock hour. I'll tell you exactly when that secret code word is coming up. Alex Warren right now, it's Ordinary, and it's right here on KISS 92.5.

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0: All right. The VMA Awards were last night. Here are some big takeaways for you. Taylor Swift is now the most awarded artist when it comes to the VMA Awards, which I think is pretty cool. She also debuted Patient Zero, a new cinematic music video that stars Dakota Johnson, Colin Farrell, and Cara Delevingne. She surpassed Beyonce's all-time record, which I think had to have made her chuckle because we all know Beyonce had the greatest video of all time. She also won the inaugural Artist Director Honors. Pretty good stuff from Taylor Swift. Madonna was glad to see her have such a big night. She also opened the show at the Peacock Theater in LA for her very first VMA performance in 23 years. What did she do? A medley with Sabrina Carpenter and Charlie XCX. I loved it. There were two tributes that basically made me cry the whole time. George Michael's tribute, which featured Adam Lambert, Ray, Somber, Teddy Swims. And then there was a very stripped down, beautiful Dolly Parton tribute performed by Kacey Musgraves. I will always love you. The VMAs were eventful, man. Here's Tame Impala, Jenny, with Dracula, the remix. It's on Kiss 92.5.

0: I'm not going to make you wait forever for the code word this hour. I do want to remind you, though, I have two in the 6 p.m. hour. It's double the chances. It's a secret. Not everyone knows about it. So it could really better your odds at getting through to Roz and Mocha tomorrow morning. Once I give you this code word, text it in. And then if you get a call in the 8 a.m. hour by an unknown number, make sure to answer by saying kiss or mwah. That's how you get $1,000, okay? Before I give you the code word, my For You page, man, was for you in the other week. I opened up my TikTok account, and this is the first thing I hear. Take a listen.
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0: Yeah, I mean, like, that's For You paging, right? So she went on to talk about the contest, but this is what happened to her. She thought she was getting through.
1: Unknown number at around 8 a.m. and I answer with and it ends up being my insurance company for the claim that I got denied. That was embarrassing.
0: I kind of want you to text me at 925-555 if this has happened to you yet, because the game is kind of funny in that way. Consider it an icebreaker. All right, I'm going to give you the code word now. The code word is Woods, W-O-O-D-S. Woods, plural, W-O-O-D-S. Text that to 925-555. I'll throw you in that draw. And if you get that call, remember, answer with a, okay?
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4: Oh boy, we've been down this road before. 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

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Hey, it's Sam. Could you be going through a type of divorce without even realizing it? 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
0: A study found that this is the newest trend amongst couples. It's food divorce, basically where you stop planning, cooking, eating meals together. You're just doing your own thing when it comes to nourishing your body in that way. You know, because you get stuck in the endless, what do you want to eat conversation. A therapist dissecting this said it kind of takes the exhaustion and negotiation out of it. You know, that you're not resenting someone because they didn't want to eat Italian that night. It's one less conflict that you have to resolve, and you get to kind of recharge your own battery alone. This isn't totally weird because according to a recent study, 1 in 4 people enjoy eating all alone anyways. So are you food divorced? 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I love the idea of sitting down for a meal with your loved ones and catching up on your day, but if you can't do it, you can't do it. Here's The Weeknd. It's Kiss.

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0: Here, you might not know we have a contest called The Kiss That Pays, and here's how it works. Basically, I give you a code word at some time this hour, which, by the way, I'm not just going to give you one, but a little later, I'm going to give you a second one. 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

usually this is where we part ways, but I want you to hang around because in a few minutes, our final code word of the day for the kiss that pays. Ariana Grande first, Hate That I Made You Love Me on Kiss.

0: people are going to Google and asking the most ridiculous questions to see what Google AI replies with. 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

0: final code word of the day. It's pecan. P-E-C-A-N. It could be pecan. I don't know how you want to say it. I say pecan. P-E-C-A-N to 925-555 gets you in the draw for that call tomorrow morning at 8 a.m. Just answer it with a kiss or moi. Gets you $1,000. Good luck. Jeff Holland's in now. Maybe he'll have a kiss for you.
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2: Hey, thanks for hanging out tonight. I'm Jeff. Here's what's coming at you this evening. First of all, we are less than 24 hours away now from NHL hockey, the regular season kicking off tomorrow night. Cannot wait for that. We are going to chat about fun ways to achieve more health. Let's call them that because, look, I'm not a medical expert by any means, like not even close, but I think there are some little things without giving, you know, dietary advice or exercise advice, stuff like that, that we can all do to just be a little more healthy. I think they're obvious ones. So we'll share a few of those. You can chime in on that as well. And a question came up over the weekend in my friend group. How do you guarantee a second date? What do you have to do on date number one to ensure that you get a second date? There were many answers thrown around the locker room this weekend. I thought most of them were wrong. So I'll share some of those with you, and you can chime in as well.
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2: An all-Canadian doubleheader of hockey to kick off the season? What a treat. Thank you, schedule makers. I'm Jeff, and tomorrow marks the beginning of the NHL regular season. 84 games this year for the first time ever, which is why the season begins in September for the first time ever. All gets going in Toronto as the Habs take on the Leafs, and then the second part of that all-Canadian back-to-back doubleheader is Vancouver in Edmonton. You can watch both of those games tomorrow on Sportsnet.
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2: This segment of the show is called Jeff's Fun List to Achieve More Health. I'm Jeff, and I'm not the most healthy individual, I'll be honest. Yes, I exercise once or twice a week, but that's beer league hockey. And, well, you can tell just based on the title, there's beer involved as well. So it's not the healthiest of exercise. But my wife and I have decided we're going to start going for walks after dinner. And it's just a start, just a little thing, right? The fun list to achieve just a little more health. What are some things you'd recommend? Now, again, we're not looking for like a deep dive into diet and nutrition. No, no, no. Just easy, fun little things anyone can do. Like my wife and I going for a little stroll after dinner, even if it's just a short one, right? Just to get some fresh air, get the blood pumping a little bit. It's on the list. What else do you have?
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2: Hello?
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2: Speaking.
3: Hey, it's Jeff from the radio. How you doing?
2: Oh, I'm good. How are you?
3: Lovely. Would you like to contribute to Jeff's fun list to achieve more health?
2: Absolutely.
3: Okay, go ahead. What do you think should be on here?
2: Going to cooking classes where you can actually learn to cook healthy meals, but they're actually good. That's kind of my jam.
3: And this is where our education system fails us again, Chantel.
2: Right?
3: I know the Pythagorean theorem. How do you say it? Pythagorean theorem?
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3: 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But I don't know what the hell to do with broccolini.
2: Right? All these foreign vegetables I walk by every day? 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
3: It's so true. A good cooking class and knowing what to do and make it delicious and also healthy.
2: Exactly. I want to trick myself.
3: And cooking can be fun. A lot of people look at it as, oh, I'm slaving away in the kitchen again.
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3: Well, you have fun. You make something healthy. And this is now on Jeff's fun list to achieve more health. Thank you, Chantel.
2: Well, I like it. No problem.
3: See you, buddy.
2: Bye. 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
0: To all the clopeners, right? Back. Out there working a clopen shift.
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